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1: It's All Things Considered from NPR News. I'm Scott Detrow in Washington.
2: And I'm Elsa Chang in Culver City, California. Defense Secretary Pete Hegseth has announced that military members 30 and older will be screened annually for low testosterone.
3: We owe our warriors the absolute best medical care in the world, and this program delivers on that obligation.
2: But what is the science behind low testosterone? And could screenings and possible supplementation benefit service members? Well, those are the questions we're going to put now to Dr. Adrian Fu Berman, professor of pharmacology and physiology at Georgetown University. Welcome.
4: Thank you.
2: So how common of an issue is low testosterone in men in this age group, that is 30 and older? What would you say?
4: Well, it's actually quite rare. So testosterone should be replaced in men who have missing or injured testicles, but it's highly questionable whether anyone else should be treated.
2: Interesting. Okay, well, how settled is the science on that? Like when it comes to testing for testosterone levels, are these tests reliable? Is there a generally understood testosterone level that's considered normal?
4: Well, so testosterone levels vary not only by age, but also by activity, and they also vary hourly, daily, weekly, and they vary with different activities. Picking up a gun raises testosterone levels. Picking up a baby lowers testosterone levels. There have been studies in the military of people under simulated operations,

0: 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I'm Scott Detrow.
1: And I'm Elsa Chang. Hey, Scott, I'm in California, you're in D.C., and sometimes it's really hard to communicate.
0: But you know what? Try communicating with something 6 billion miles away.
1: Well, it helps to have a big satellite.
2: The 70-meter antenna would, if you put it in the football stadium, it would take up the whole space.
0: First News.
3: Live from NPR News in Culver City, California, I'm Duane Brown. After boasting about the state of the economy, calling it the best in 6 years, President Trump repeated false claims tonight in a primetime address that the 2020 election he lost to Joe Biden was rigged with help from China. Trump says the information is being released on the White House website.
4: Our purpose in disclosing this information is not to weaken confidence in election, but to earn that confidence by confronting vulnerabilities and correcting them very, very quickly, and that's what we're doing.
3: A federal intelligence report from 2021 concluded that there were no indications of any foreign interference in the voting process, including voter registration, casting ballots, or reporting the final results. Tonight's speech comes less than 4 months before pivotal midterm elections. Trump and the Republican Party have sought to reshape American elections and voting policy in unprecedented ways. The military will begin screening service members over 30 years old for low testosterone. It's a new initiative that Defense Secretary Pete Hegseth announced. NPR's Will Stone has more.
5: Hegseth says service members will be screened and have the option to pursue testosterone replacement therapy if their levels are low. But guidelines from major medical groups do not recommend routine screening for testosterone unless a man has symptoms. Dr. Jamin Brombad, a urologist at Orlando Health, says research shows testosterone can help mental health, focus, bone health, and muscle mass.
6: There's lots of benefits. Whether I can extrapolate that into, like, people out there in the front lines, I really can't.
5: Brombad says what's key is that you're restoring testosterone to a normal range, not boosting it to unnatural levels. Will Stone, NPR News.
3: Well, stocks fell across the board on Wall Street, dragged down by chip makers today. This is NPR News. The White House announced new travel restrictions.

0: within 21 days prior to traveling to the United States will not be allowed to board U.S.-bound flights. Homeland Security advises all Americans who have visited Congo to plan to remain outside the Central African nation for 21 days before entering the U.S. Meanwhile, health workers at a hospital in Congo's Ituri province, the epicenter of the Ebola outbreak in the country, went on strike yesterday, barricading the entrance to the facility. They claimed they had not been paid their dues. In neighboring Uganda, authorities there announced that the country's last Ebola patient will be discharged from hospital today. For NPR News, I'm Michael Kluk in Nairobi.
1: The Trump administration is imposing a 25% tariff on certain products from Brazil, citing unfair trade practices, but coffee, beef, oranges, and some energy products from Brazil will be exempt from the increased taxes. The administration is facing a deadline next week to rebuild its tariffs on foreign-made goods. This after the U.S. Supreme Court struck down Trump's most sweeping import taxes on nearly every U.S. trading partner earlier this year. On Wall Street, shares of computer chip makers dragged the market lower today. 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
1: This is All Things Considered from NPR News. I'm Elsa Chang in Culver City, California.
2: And I'm Scott Detrow in Washington. The Department of Homeland Security has vowed to deploy body cameras for all federal immigration agents. That was more than 5 months ago. In recent days, two people have been killed by U.S. Immigration and Customs Enforcement officers in Texas and Maine. And in those two incidents, the officers were not wearing body cameras. This has renewed calls to hold ICE accountable. For more on this, we are joined by NPR's Sergio Martinez-Beltran. Hey, Sergio.
3: Hey.
2: So DHS made that promise of body cameras after the deadly shootings of U.S. citizens Renee Good and Alex Preddy in Minneapolis. What has happened since then?
3: Yeah, so after that announcement in February, DHS bought hundreds of body cameras and sent them to Minneapolis. That's what White House Border Czar Tom Homan said this week. But the agency didn't have enough devices to send to other agents in other parts of the country. Homan said the agency needed money, and because of the multiple partial government shutdowns, they couldn't buy more body cams. Now, Scott, it's important to note that DHS has been generously funded by Congress. We're talking about roughly $200 billion with a B. In fact, the budget for ICE makes it the highest funded federal law enforcement agency. It has $31 billion for earmarked technology, including body cameras. But the issue is that lawmakers were unable to negotiate a mandate for ICE to purchase or use them. So critics say that if body cameras had been a true priority for the administration, they would have figured out how to buy them with that much money.
2: And what else are they saying about why ICE does not have these body cameras in place?
3: Yeah, they're skeptical about DHS's claims. I talked to David Beer. He's the director of immigration studies at the libertarian think tank Cato Institute. He says body cams are actually not a priority.
4: They don't want to have their agents' actions broadcast and have that video out there. You know, they are wearing masks for a reason. They don't want their identities and

0: their information made public.
1: But DHS's equipping agents with body cams is a priority due to what they call an increase in attacks on ICE agents, and they say cameras are, quote, especially needed because the media and sanctuary politicians consistently spread smears about our law enforcement, end quote.
2: So if it is a priority, as they say, what is the plan?
1: Well, White House Border Czar Tom Homan says they have scheduled the deployment of body cameras.
3: Right now, they're just trained to train, so officers in each field office can train their officers on the use of the body cams.
1: But Scott, as of right now, it doesn't sound like each ICE agent will have a body camera. DHS has said the goal is for each arrest team to have one person with it. Today, White House Press Secretary Caroline Leavitt acknowledged it had been a slow rollout, but she blamed Democrats and the government shutdown for the delay. Democrats have said that's not true. Again, DHS has a lot of money right now. Leavitt told reporters that over half of all ICE field offices now have body cams and that the rest of the field offices will get them sometime within the next 60 days, so by September.
2: I mean, the argument is that body cameras are needed to prevent tragedies like the ones we've been talking about mm-hmm. and reporting on from happening. Tell us a little more about the role of body cameras in law enforcement.
1: So body cameras do not deter the law enforcement agent from engaging in bad behavior. Just because they have a camera doesn't mean they will not violate protocols, right? But activists say body cameras are important to hold people accountable, the ICE officer or the civilian. It gives us a clearer picture of what happened minutes before a specific incident. And that footage has been used to prove excessive force, contradict narratives, and prove civil rights claims. But one activist worries that agents can still deactivate cameras or delete footage. So some organizations at this point are calling to limit ICE's interactions with the general public as a solution to these shootings.
2: That's NPR Sergio Martinez Beltran. Thanks so much for your reporting.
1: You're welcome.
4: President Trump made billions of dollars last year. It is an unprecedented windfall for an American president while in office. Swing voters in Pennsylvania have mixed opinions about whether this is a big deal. NPR's Ashley Lopez observed two focus groups with these voters and has this report.
5: A group of 12 Pennsylvania voters who supported Joe Biden in 2020 and then Trump in 2024 were asked about the president's financial disclosures. His family businesses made $2.2 billion last year, much of it from cryptocurrency. And half of these voters practically waved off the news.
6: He's a businessman. He openly admitted it. This isn't a shock to me or anybody else.
7: When it comes to ethics and moral and financial, I think that just about every politician is corrupt.
5: That was Ken and Todd. Both participated in online focus groups held by messaging firm Engages and market researcher Sago. They took part under the condition their last names wouldn't be used. Both voters approve of the job Trump is doing, and both think there's not much to see here.
8: It really was flooring to me that they felt that way.
5: That's Rich Tao, president of Engages and the moderator of these focus groups.
8: And, you know, the excuses that they gave, which is, you know, this is the kind of thing that rich people do. They use money to make more money. All politicians do this kind of thing. They're all corrupt. You know, that's the voice of extremely cynical voters whose expectations for politicians are remarkably low.
5: For another participant, Polina, this is par for the course because Trump is a businessman. Polina is an independent voter who isn't happy with the job Trump has been doing, mostly because she's frustrated by the economy. She just wants that to get better.
9: To me, I'm like, you know, I don't know, like, not envious. I don't care. I mean, listen, as long as he's still trying to progress the economy, what he does personally really doesn't matter.
5: But polling shows that this does matter to many voters. In fact, a recent survey found that most voters are worried that Trump is using the office of the presidency for his own personal gain. Bhavna is one of them.
10: For me, when I see that, the first thing that comes to my mind is abuse of power.
5: She says that whenever Trump is interacting with people, he's not interacting with them as Donald Trump, the businessman.
10: It is the president, Donald Trump, who's using his powers in manipulative ways to draw something that is of his personal interest. And that, to me, is morally wrong, and that itself should be a problem and is a problem to me.
5: Another participant, Margaret, says she's worried that people who Trump is doing business with would have undue influence over him.
11: I would just be worried that whoever he's doing business with would then have his ear a little bit more or be wanting to have, quote, favors or some leniency that might not be totally on the up and up?
4: Still, some voters say that Trump making so much money in office isn't okay, but they just aren't bothered, mostly because they don't expect better in American politics. Rich Tao, the focus group moderator, says while skepticism of politicians isn't new, this level of resignation among voters does feel new.
8: What I'm hearing now is a grudging acceptance that this really can't be fixed, that this is baked into the process, and that our expectations shouldn't be higher than they are. That, to me, is what's new.
4: On the campaign trail, some Democrats are talking about Trump's massive earnings since taking office again. They're hoping enough voters do care, enough to get power in Congress again. Ashley Lopez, NPR News.

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1: Higher oil and natural gas prices in recent months have been fueling inflation, but they also mean more profits for oil companies since the beginning of the war with Iran in late February. Some U.S. lawmakers have a plan for that. Here's NPR's Julia Simon.
2: I'm here at the gas station right now, and if you, like many Americans, fill up your car with gas, you know very well that the price has jumped up in recent months. But what hasn't jumped up so much is the price of actually drilling for the oil and making this gas. So where does this leave us? Gasoline doesn't cost that much more to make, but because global oil prices have risen at one point to over $120 per barrel, many oil companies are making more money, and that's led to excess profits, or windfall profits. This Democratic senator wants the U.S. to tax them.
3: Sheldon Whitehouse, a senator from the state of Rhode Island.
2: Here's how Whitehouse says it would work. You look at the average price of a barrel of oil before the war, you compare that to the price spikes today, and then you look at the excess profits.
3: And then you split the difference. We're actually somewhat generous about letting him keep half of the excess profits, but we want at least half of it to go back.
2: Whitehouse says the federal government would send the money to lower income Americans through tax rebates. This windfall tax proposal isn't new. Whitehouse introduced a bill proposing a windfall tax in 2022 after Russia's invasion of Ukraine. He introduced another version this year. Neither proposal went anywhere, but a similar tax has become law across the pond.
4: That's what happened in the UK.
2: Here's Dominic Eagleton with the environmental nonprofit Global Witness. He says after Russia invaded Ukraine,
4: the UK government introduced a windfall tax on the oil industry's profits, which were, you know, kind of reaching astronomical levels.
2: The oil industry made more than $900 billion in profits following Russia's invasion, according to researchers at UMass Amherst. Eagleton says the UK's windfall oil tax has brought in more than $12 billion through 2025, the most recent year for which they have data. The European Union also had a temporary windfall oil tax following Russia's invasion, and some European countries want one again. U.S. oil producers aren't a fan of this tax proposal.
5: We are the world's largest oil producer, the world's largest natural gas producer.
2: This is Dustin Meyer, Senior Vice President with the American Petroleum Institute, or API, a trade organization for the U.S. oil and gas industry. He says America has become a global energy leader.
5: But a big part of that secret sauce was having the sort of investment certainty to bring us to that position. Proposals like this only erode that certainty and send exactly the wrong message at exactly the wrong time.
2: Chevron, ExxonMobil, and Shell did not respond to requests for comment about the proposed tax. BP referred NPR to API. White House's office says that this bill is targeted to impact only the biggest oil producers and would leave about 70% of U.S. oil production untouched. About a dozen senators have signed on to White House's bill, all of them Democrats, along with independent Bernie Sanders. White House says that it's going to be an uphill struggle. Ultimately, he wants to spotlight big oil profits and this.
3: Wind, solar, and battery power, they're not raising their prices.
2: The war has highlighted how these renewable energy sources have gotten cheaper. Julia Simon, NPR News.

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1: This is the Alaska Department of Fish and Game in Dillingham with the announcement regarding commercial and subsistence fishing in the Nishigag District. This is Westside Sam announcement number 30, issued Thursday, July 16 at 12 o'clock noon. The harvest in the Nishigag District yesterday was 53,000 for a season total of 8.8 million sockeye salmon. The cumulative harvest percentages are currently 73.8% drift and 26.2% set. Commercial fishing with set gillnets in the Wood River Special Harvest Area will close as scheduled at 1 a.m. Friday, July 17. Commercial fishing with drift gillnets in the Wood River Special Harvest Area will open from 5 a.m. Friday, July 17 until 1 a.m. Saturday, July 18. From 5 a.m. Saturday, July 18 until 1 a.m. Sunday, July 19. From 5 a.m. Sunday, July 19 until 1 a.m. Monday, July 20. And from 5 a.m. Monday, July 20 until 1 a.m. Tuesday, July 21, at which time the Wood River Special Harvest Area will close for the season. The Wood River Special Harvest Area will open for subsistence fishing at 5 a.m. Tuesday, July 21 until further notice. This has been the Alaska Department of Fish and Game in Dillingham.
2: This is the Alaska Department of Fish and Game in King Salmon with an announcement for permit holders in the Naknek, Kwajak, Egigek, and Ugashik districts. The time is 3 p.m. and the date is Wednesday, July 15th. In the Naknek, Kwajak district, total escapement through July 14th was 871,000 fish in the Naknek River, 1.2 million in the Alagnak River, and 2.9 million in the Kwajak River. The Kwajak in-river estimate is 80,000. Harvest on July 14th was 233,000 fish for a total of 5.4 million. The Naknek Kwajak District will open to drift gillnet gear for an 8-hour period from 2 a.m. until 10 a.m. on Thursday, July 16th, and then for a 6-hour period from 2 p.m. until 8 p.m. on Thursday, July 16th. And then again from 3 a.m. Friday, July 17th, until 9 a.m. on Sunday, July 19th. The current set gillnet fishing period in the Naknek Kwajak District is extended until 9 a.m. on Sunday, July 19th. The fall fishing schedule of 9 a.m. Monday until 9 a.m. Sunday will begin at 9 a.m. on Monday, July 20th. In the Igigig District, total escapement is 1.9 million. Harvest on July 14th was 71,000 for a season total of 8.2 million. The Igigig District will open to commercial fishing with drift and set gillnet gear for 8 hours from 12:30 a.m. until 8:30 a.m. on Thursday, July 16th, and then again for 8 hours from 12:45 p.m. until 8:45 p.m. on Thursday, July 16th, and then again at 1:15 a.m. Friday, July 17th, until 9 a.m. Sunday, July 19th. The fall fishing schedule of 9 a.m. Monday to 9 a.m. Sunday will begin at 9 a.m. on Monday, July 20th. In the Ugashik District, total escapement is 1.5 million, and the in-river estimate is 125,000 fish. Harvest on July 14th was 45,000 for a season total of 5 million fish. The Ugashik District will open to drift and set gillnet gear from 11 a.m. Thursday, July 16th until 9 a.m. Sunday, July 19th. The fall fishing schedule of 9 a.m. Monday until 9 a.m. Sunday will begin at 9 a.m. on Monday, July 20th. Drift permit holders are reminded that district registration ends in all districts except Togiak at 9 a.m. on Friday, July 17th. This has been the Alaska Department of Fish and Game in King Salmon.
3: Good day, Bristol Bay. Alaska Marine Lines water safety announcement. Attention all mariners. Important traffic notice for the Naknek and Nishigag District. Alaska Marine Line announces heavy traffic in the Naknek and Nishigag District due to inbound barge operations on Friday, July 17th. Please ensure all boats move out of the way to facilitate safe passage for tugs and barges. Detailed schedule. Nuujigaak District. Tug, polar wind, barge size 320, arrival 1700 hours at Dillingham City Dock. Transit time about 2 hours from Nuujigaak River entrance to Dillingham City Dock. Detailed schedule, Naknek District. Inbound traffic, tug, polar king, barge size 380 feet, arrival 0500 hours at Naknek City Dock. Transit time about 2 hours from Naknek River entrance to Naknek Dock. 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

Good evening, Bristol Bay. Welcome to your daily fish numbers report right here on KDLG. It's Thursday, July 16th, and I'm your host, Ryan Burkowski. Yesterday, east side catch counts were all in the hundreds of thousands, and the Ugashic River held the largest escapement. Also, the Chicknick Weir noted a substantially large late run. All of that and more coming up.

The Baywide catch on Wednesday was 599,000 fish, bringing the cumulative catch to 28.1 million sockeye. The catch forecast Baywide is 32.3 million sockeye. An escapement yesterday was 172,000 fish, bringing the total run so far to 42.9 million fish. The forecast this year estimates a total run of 44.1 million sockeye. In the Nooshigak District, fleets caught 53,600 fish on Wednesday for a total season harvest of 8.8 million, with an average drift delivery of 232 sockeye. The forecasted harvest is 13.9 million sockeye. 74% of harvest has been caught by the drift fleet, 23% by the Nooshigak set netters, and 3% by set netters in the Agushik. The total run this season in the Nooshigak district is now 14.8 million sockeye, and their preseason forecast is an 18.4 million fish run. The Nooshigak River sonar counted almost 9,000 sockeye on Wednesday, for a total of 3.1 million sockeye up the Nooshigak so far. The Nooshigak River is estimated to see an 11.1 million fish run this season, and they are past their escapement goal range of 370,000 to 2.6 million fish. 118 Chinook passed the Nooshigak River sonar. Their total is 34,900 fish so far this season, and the escapement goal range for Chinook salmon in the Nooshigak River is 55,000 to 120,000. 1,000 chum salmon passed the sonar for a total of 170,000 fish. The Wood River Tower crews counted about 18,600 sockeye on Wednesday, making their total count 2.5 million fish, with another 2,700 sockeye past the tower as of 6 a.m. this morning. The Wood River is estimated to see a 6.4 million fish run this season, and they are within their escapement goal range of 700,000 to 2.8 million fish. Agushik crews counted 14,400 fish yesterday, for a total escapement so far of 385,000 fish, with an additional 2,700 sockeye as of 6 a.m. this morning. They have an estimated run of 890,000 fish, and are within the escapement goal range of 150,000 to 400,000 fish. In Togiak, 11,300 fish were caught yesterday. Their total season catch is 85,000 sockeye, with an average drift delivery of 156 sockeye. The Togiak Tower crews counted 1,400 sockeye on Wednesday, making their total count about 7,400 fish, plus another 360 past the tower as of 6 a.m. this morning. The Togiak River's forecasted inshore sockeye run this season is 530,000 fish, with an escapement goal range of 120,000 to 270,000. In the Naknak-Quijak district, 249,000 fish were caught yesterday, bringing their total catch to over 5.7 million, with an average drift delivery of 429 sockeye. Their forecasted season harvest is 6.2 million sockeye. So far, 15% of the district's catch has been from Quijak set netters, 15% from Naknek set netters, and 70% by the Naknek-Quijak drift fleet. Tower crews on the Naknek River counted 5,300 fish, for a total of just under 876,000 fish so far. The Naknek River is within the escapement goal of 800,000 to 2 million, and has an estimated inshore run of 3.9 million sockeye. Quijak crews counted 39,300 fish yesterday, for a total of just over 3 million sockeye so far. That's within the Quijak's escapement goal range of 2 million to 10 million fish, and the estimated inshore run for the Quijak is 3.9 million. Yesterday, Alagnak Towers counted 26,000 fish, for a season total of 1.3 million fish so far. The Alagnak River's forecasted run is for 3.2 million sockeye, and they are well past their minimum escapement goal of 210,000 sockeye. The total run for Naknak-Quijak is now 10.9 million fish, and the preseason run forecast for the district is about 11 million fish.
Igigik crews caught just over 161,000 fish yesterday, with an average drift delivery of 596 sockeye. Their season total catch is over 8.4 million sockeye so far, which is well above their harvest forecast of 7.5 million sockeye. 83% of the harvest was caught by the drift fleet, and 17% by the set netters. About 15,000 spawners made it past the counting towers in Igigik yesterday, bringing the season's total escapement to under 1.9 million so far, and they're within their escapement goal range of 800,000 to 2 million fish. Overall, the total run for Igigik is 10.3 million sockeye, surpassing the forecasted inshore run of 8.9 million fish. Ugashik crews hauled in 124,000 fish yesterday. Their season's total catch is now almost 5.1 million sockeye, with an average drift delivery of 625 sockeye. Ugashik has exceeded the forecasted harvest of 4.3 million fish. 88% of the catch was caught by the drift fleets, and 12% by the set netters. 43,000 fish were counted swimming past the Ugashik towers, bringing the total escapement to 1.6 million fish. They have exceeded their escapement goal range of 500,000 to 1.4 million sockeye. The Ugashik total run is over 6.8 million fish so far, having exceeded the forecasted inshore run of 5.2 million fish. As of 9 a.m. this morning, in Igigik, there are 386 permits on 266 boats. That should rise to 387 permits on 267 boats by Saturday, and the number of D-boats will stay at 121. The Ugashik district has 283 permits on 191 boats, which should move up to 287 permits on 194 boats in the next 2 days. D-boats will rise from 92 to 93. In the Naknek-Quijak district, there are now 704 permits on 511 boats. That will go up to 708 permits on 513 boats by Saturday. And D-boats will go from 193 to 195. In the Nushagak, there are 295 permits on 216 boats. In the next 2 days, that will decrease to 294 permits on 215 boats. And D-boats will remain at 79. And the Togiak District has 23 permits on 23 boats, which will stay the same in the next 2 days. In total, bay-wide, there are 1,691 active permits on 1,207 boats and 485 D-boats. At the Chignik River Weir, 18,000 sockeye swam to the weir on Wednesday for a season total of 436,000 sockeye. 5,700 fish were part of the early run, and 12,300 fish were part of the late run. And we have received no harvest report from Area M on time to include in our numbers report. And we're going to take a short break, but we'll be back with the marine weather forecast for Bristol Bay in just a moment.

for your tides tonight at Clark's Point in the Nooshiak. Low tide will be at 11:40 p.m. at negative 1.72 feet, and the high tide at 6:10 a.m. at 22.98 feet. In the Naknek River, low tide will be at 12:08 a.m. at negative 2.11 feet, and the high tide at 5:57 a.m. at 21.93 feet. And in the Igigik River entrance, that low tide will be at 10:30 p.m. at negative 2.37 feet, and the high tide at 5:06 a.m. at 19.61 feet. And for the marine forecast, in Bristol Bay, there is a small craft advisory tonight. And tonight, a west wind at 25 knots, seas at 5 feet. Friday, a west wind at 20 knots, seas at 4 feet. Port Hyden to Cape Chichagof, also a small craft advisory tonight. And tonight, a west wind at 25 knots, seas at 4 feet. And Friday, a west wind at 20 knots, seas at 4 feet. And Cape Chichagof to Cape Pierce, tonight a northwest wind at 20 knots, seas at 3 feet. And Friday, a west wind at 20 knots, seas at 3 feet. And that's going to do it for your marine forecast. Stay safe out there, Bristol Bay. We have one message to the fleet tonight. For Josh on the fishing vessel Early Joe, we are proud of you. 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And that's going to do it for your daily numbers report, brought to you by KDLG, your voice in Bristol Bay. 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
2: 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I'm Terry Haynes.
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2: Rivers across Alaska's Arctic are turning orange and acidic as permafrost thaws, threatening a subsistence resource thousands of people rely on. Now researchers say they've built a model that could predict where it will happen next. KOTZ's Desiree Hagen reports.
5: Patrick Sullivan directs the Environmental and Natural Resources Institute at the University of Alaska Anchorage. He's been studying the Arctic for decades, including Northwest Alaska's most remote, untouched areas, by snow machine, pack raft, and on foot, too.
6: Our packs tend to be like close to 45 pounds after you account for the pack raft and then our tents and sleeping bags and our food for a week. And then on top of that, we're carrying sampling kits.
5: His boots on the ground research focuses on the complex ways the Arctic is changing rapidly, from how snowpack affects the northern migration of the tree line to an emerging phenomenon scientists call rusting rivers. Once clear mountain streams now release highly acidic and metal-laden water, which pose a direct threat to fish and vegetation. It's happening in Alaska throughout the Brooks Range, but scientists have documented it in cold climate areas around the world. Sullivan says the real question driving his research is which of the Arctic rivers that support large numbers of fish are at greatest risk. So he and his colleagues have developed a statistical model to evaluate the risk. In the 1980s, the Department of Fish and Game did an inventory of Dolly Varden spawning watersheds in northwest Alaska. He used that inventory to decide where to make predictions of rusting risk.
6: Once we had a good model, we made the predictions for all 18 of these Dolly Varden spawning habitats, spawning watersheds, and basically ranked them in terms of their risk for rusting.
5: Centering on fish was important, Sullivan says. Tens of thousands of Dolly Varden, regionally referred to simply as trout, are harvested for subsistence in the area his team studied. And many of the same watersheds that support trout also support chum salmon, which are similarly important in the region. Sullivan says the model predicts where the acid seeps are likely to emerge as the climate warms. It factors in geology, permafrost, thermal conditions, and vegetation. It also looks at which rivers fish could migrate to for refuge. He says his modeling shows that some rivers already experiencing heavy impacts are expected to see fewer new seeps emerge in the future.
6: Like permafrost thaw is like a wave that's like moving north. And so the warmest watersheds that we looked at were like the Kivalina and the Woolock. Those are watersheds that are going to see reduced risk of new seeps emerging in 10 years.
5: Meanwhile, Sullivan says that colder watersheds farther north, like the Nimiuktuk and the Anisak rivers, are expected to see increased risk of new acid seeps in the future. Sullivan says he and his colleagues are learning new details all the time.
6: Every few weeks, I feel like we kind of like add a new nugget of information that we didn't have before.
5: Sullivan says once his team's findings are published, the model will be made public. He says it could be applied to watersheds anywhere permafrost is thawing, not just in Alaska. Reporting from Kotzebue, I'm Desiree Hagen.
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2: Pacific gray whales are washing ashore in high numbers this year, including some in Alaska. Their deaths are part of an overall population decline linked to climate change. As KTOO's Alex Solomon reports, some whale advocates want to relist the species under the Endangered Species Act.
7: So far this year, 145 Pacific gray whales have been found dead on beaches, including 13 in Alaska, according to the National Oceanic and Atmospheric Administration. But not all dead whales end up on beaches, says Rick Steiner, a retired University of Alaska marine conservation professor in Anchorage who advocates on behalf of the whales.
8: There's a high mortality rate, and of course the ones that wash ashore are only maybe 10% of the whales that are dying.
7: Last year, NOAA scientists estimated the eastern North Pacific population of gray whales at around 13,000 animals, down from a high of more than double that a decade ago. Gray whales faced what scientists call an unusual mortality event between 2019 and 2023, marked by low birth rates and nearly 700 gray whale strandings. When scientists investigated their deaths, they found starvation and vessel strikes were common. Studies have tied their starvation to the ways climate change disrupts the Arctic food web. The whales migrate thousands of miles from Baja California to the Arctic each spring to spend the summer feasting on tiny crustaceans at the bottom of the ocean. When Arctic sea ice melts in the spring, algae that thrives on the ice suddenly drops to the seafloor. That feeds the crustaceans, which feed the whales. And as Arctic sea ice shrinks, so does the feast. A spokesperson for NOAA Fisheries said the agency would only consider declaring another unusual mortality event if there were new reasons why so many whales have turned up dead. At this point, starvation still appears to be the cause. In recent years, coastal waters near Kodiak and Sitka have been seeing more gray whales than they used to, hundreds instead of dozens. Scientists suspect they're looking for new sources of food. Steiner, the retired UA professor, says there's some evidence gray whales can shift their diet.
8: Switching from the benthic little bugs, the amphipods that live in the seabed sediment, to small fishes like Arctic cod up in the water column.
7: But he says people can do more to help them.
8: And the way to do that is to relist them on the Endangered Species Act, provide the management tools that NOAA needs in order to give these guys the best chance of making it through this climate bottleneck.
7: The species was removed from the list in 1994. Last August, Steiner petitioned NOAA to relist the gray whale, which would offer the species more legal protections and recovery efforts. Typically, NOAA takes 90 days after a petition is filed to decide whether to pursue listing the species or not. But it's been almost a year. Steiner says if NOAA doesn't propose relisting the species next month, the issue will end up in court. A spokesperson for NOAA Fisheries said in an email that NOAA is still evaluating the petition and does not have a timeline on its decision. In Juneau, I'm Alex Solomon.
9: The Alaska Fisheries Report is brought to you in part by the Alaska Marine Safety Education Association, providing U.S. Coast Guard accepted hands-on safety training for all of Alaska's fishermen and their families. AMSEA at amse.org or 907-747-3287.
2: There are theatrical performances about pretty much everything, but fish piracy and debauchery? That might be unique to one melodrama that's loosely based on Ketchikan's seedy past. The Fish Pirate's Daughter is celebrating its 60th anniversary this month, and as KRBD's Hunter Morrison reports, it's a community staple that continues to evolve to this day.
10: I have a question.
11: Yeah.
10: On a recent weeknight at the Ted Ferry Civic Center, about a dozen actors fall into place on a small stage. Some are holding props, like a bucket and a bag of ice. A man dressed similarly to Beetlejuice stands center stage. Longtime show director Elizabeth Nelson takes a seat behind her electric piano.
11: Okay, are we ready?
10: The props are turned to weapons against the stripe-patterned man. A cane is jabbed into his ribs. The bust of a mermaid is smacked against his face. He's then roped into a net, like a fish. That's just one scene in the notoriously silly short play, Fish Pirate's Daughter. The production is an exaggerated take on the city's history, with drunks and ladies of the night. Nelson, who has been involved with the Fish Pirate's Daughter for about 40 years, says the show was made by Ketchikanites for Ketchikanites. She says it probably wouldn't work well outside of Alaska.
12: It's our opportunity to laugh with ourselves, not at ourselves, to see our friends and neighbors in something that is silly and fun. I think it just it's just become a part of who we are as a community.
10: Fish Pirate's Daughter was written in the 1960s by Ketchikan-born Robert Kinnerk to fund the newly formed theater group First City Players. That organization still puts on the play. It's been performed around Southeast, from bars in Ketchikan to Wrangell to ferries on the Alaska Marine Highway. And as its name might suggest, the play is about fish pirates, or commercial fishermen who stole salmon in the days of fish traps. The devices, which captured salmon before they go upstream to spawn, wiped out salmon populations but were protected by the law. The play is a farcical look at the seriousness of fish piracy.
13: Part of the brilliance of this show is that the script is a framework of which you can take 300 different roads.
10: That's Philip Smith, who plays the role of Tony, one of the drunks. He's acted in the show for about 5 years, but has grown up watching it. His mom is the director. Smith says the interactive play changes year to year. That's in part because the actors make the characters their own.
13: New people have come through and added their own twist on it, and it suddenly changed an entire scene. Which then, I mean, it doesn't change the message at the end, but it still can change moments, it can make life of new things, and bring different light to these characters.
10: This year's show is chock full of fish pirate veterans and first-timers, and it's pretty low stakes for new actors or those who want to get back into acting. The show is less than an hour long, and while Ketchikan has changed a lot since the days of fish piracy, some actors argue it's the same in a lot of ways. It's still a quirky fishing town. Nelson says that helps make the play's story timeless.
12: I just am kind of amazed that it has survived this long and that it still feels fresh and it still feels fun.
10: Since its debut in 1966, the show has seen a complete overhaul of its music scoring. It's also added new characters like Laddies of the Line or Men of the Night. Reporting in Ketchikan, I'm Hunter Morrison.

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guys. I never get blood on our hands. We're heroes, we're schemers, we're drunks and we're dreamers. We're lovers and sometimes we're fighters.

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1: What you're hearing right now is the title track of the 1983 Tony Rice album Church Street Blues. Tony Rice's music has inspired a sort of devotion in the bluegrass world, and Punch Brothers Chris Thiele and Chris Critter Eldridge are big Tony Rice fans. Their 2022 album Hell on Church Street is a track-by-track reinterpretation of Church Street Blues.
2: Hell on Church Street Blues.
1: But covering a whole Tony Rice album, something so beloved, that's a bit of a risky proposition. Take it from Critter's mom, who is friends with Tony Rice.
3: I played the record for my mom, and she was like, "It's wonderful, it's great. A lot of people aren't going to like this." because it's so different.
1: Coming up, you'll hear just how different in a live performance from Punch Brothers and a conversation with Critter and Chris Thiele today. I'm Stephen Kaleo. This is an encore edition of World Cafe.
4: Live from NPR News, I'm Giles Snyder. President Trump used his primetime address to the nation tonight to revisit the 2020 election he lost to former President Joe Biden. And he escalated calls for Republicans to pass the Save America Act, which would require that voters show proof of citizenship. Here's NPR's Tamara Key.
5: I mean, it started with 4 minutes and 45 seconds of a very disciplined recitation of what he sees as his accomplishments for this second term. And then it made a quick turn that ultimately led where we expected it to go, which was him again advocating that Congress pass the Save America Act, something that has hit a brick wall in the United States Senate.
6: Mm-hmm.
5: And yet he keeps coming back to it again and again and again.
4: Multiple studies show that non-citizens casting ballots in federal elections is rare. During his speech, Trump declassified intelligence that he said showed Chinese interference in U.S. elections, despite an intelligence assessment that found no evidence Beijing altered the 2020 vote. While Trump focused on his election security claims, he did mention the war with Iran, saying the U.S. is winning. The U.S. military says it has completed its latest wave of attacks that have expanded to include strikes on bridges inside Iran. Federal regulators investigating President Trump's longtime teleprompter operator over suspected insider trading. NPR's Bobby Allen reports he's accused of using the betting site Kalshi to profit off the president's words.
7: His name is Gabriel Perez. He's Trump's longtime teleprompter operator. Investigators say he made around $100,000 placing bets on what the president would say as he watched the prepared remarks roll across the screen. That's according to two people with knowledge of the investigation who weren't authorized to speak publicly. On booming prediction market sites like Kalshi, bettors can put money on what someone will or won't say, like whether Trump will say fake news or rigged election. The case of Perez appears to be the first time a White House staffer has been implicated in a prediction market scandal. White House Press Secretary Carolyn Leavitt called the incident, frankly, a disgrace, and said Perez is now on unpaid administrative leave. Bobby Allen, NPR News.
4: With the renewed strikes in Iran, oil prices rising again, and NPR's Julia Simon reports that some U.S. lawmakers want to tax oil company profits.
8: Sheldon Whitehouse, Democratic senator from the state of Rhode Island, proposed the windfall oil profit tax bill earlier this year. Here's how he says it would work. You look at the average price of a barrel of oil before the war. You compare that to the price spikes today. You look at the resulting profits.
9: And then you split the difference. We're actually somewhat generous about letting him keep half of the excess profits.
8: The government would distribute the money to lower-income Americans in the form of tax rebates. About a dozen senators have signed on to the bill. Big oil companies are expected to announce higher second-quarter profits later this month. Julia Simon, NPR News.
4: And you're listening to NPR News. Texas Governor Greg Abbott confirms that at least two people have been killed in the flooding that's hit the state, and Abbott says the hardest-hit areas are not yet out of danger. More rain is in the forecast. Abbott says more than 2,000 first responders have been deployed. Hundreds of people have been rescued from their cars and homes. Heavy smoke from wildfires darkening skies from the Midwest to the Northeast, prompting air quality warnings. The smoke is coming from fires that are burning mostly in Canada, but also in northern Minnesota. Officials are urging vulnerable people to stay inside or wear masks when outside. Hollywood anticipation is high for the premiere of Christopher Nolan's The Odyssey. NPR's Bob Mondello reports that some IMAX theaters sold every ticket for opening weekend shows a full year ago.
0: Just putting tickets on sale a year in advance was unprecedented for a Hollywood blockbuster.
6: Yeah, because a kingdom waiting for a king.
0: But Christopher Nolan, director of the Dark Knight Batman trilogy and Best Picture Oscar winner Oppenheimer, has super fans. So when the 25 North American theaters equipped to show The Odyssey in the biggest of widescreen formats, IMAX 70mm, first put tickets on sale for this weekend screenings back in July of last year, the fans bought up every ticket.
10: Help me go home.
0: Happily for general audiences, considering that The Odyssey has received near unanimous critical raves, tickets are still available at the 450 IMAX theaters in the U.S. that are not equipped for 70mm and in more than 3,000 conventional theaters. Bob Mondello, NPR News.
4: And I'm Giles Snyder. This is NPR News.
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14: What's up, party people? This is an encore edition of World Cafe. I am Stephen Kaleo and Punch Brothers. Bluegrass meets folk, meets classical, meets chamber pop group. They've got a new album coming next week called The Unsung Adventures of Punch Brothers. Thought it'd be a good idea to check out their last visit to the cafe in 2022 when they made a tribute record to an all-time great. Here's Raina Duris.
15: The word legend gets thrown around a lot when people talk about music, but I really mean it when I say Tony Rice is a legend in the bluegrass world. Fans describe his music and its influence with a reverence that borders on religious. And the members of Punch Brothers are fans, but they were also Tony's friends. Punch Brothers recently released a new album called Hell on Church Street. It's a reimagined version of Tony Rice's 1983 album, Church Street Blues. Today, I'm speaking to Punch Brothers mandolinist Chris Thiele and guitarist Chris Eldridge, who goes by Critter, about their love of Tony Rice's music, their longtime friendship with Tony himself, and what it was like to reinterpret an album by one of their heroes. You'll also hear live performances they chose from recent shows, starting with one they recorded live in Nashville. This is Punch Brothers, Church Street Blues.

0: Punch Brothers performing Church Street Blues for World Cafe. That's from their latest album, Hell on Church Street. I'm joined by two of the members of Punch Brothers right now, mandolinist Chris Seeley. Hello.
1: Hello, how are you?
0: Doing great. Also got guitarist Chris Eldridge, who goes by Critter, so I'll be calling him Critter throughout this interview. Hi.
2: Hi, Raina. How's it going?
0: Going great. Welcome back to the World Cafe.
1: Thank you.
3: Thank you so much for having us. Good to be back after all of this time.
0: I know. It's so wonderful to have you. So this album, it's a reinterpretation of a 1983 album from Tony Rice called Church Street Blues. I know, Critter, you had a personal relationship with Tony. We're going to dig into that a little bit later on. But first, maybe you guys can give us the broad strokes for people who might not be familiar with Tony Rice. Who was he?
3: Oh, just a beacon of creative energy in the Roots community. He valued the development of an individual musical voice, and then also loved, I think, nothing more than to help other people achieve their most individual voices. And so the record Church Street Blues sort of stands in stark contrast to a lot of his activity. You would generally consume his work in a band setting. And Church Street Blues, on the other hand, is a solo project. And you get to hear him transfer all of that energy that he might otherwise direct towards his fellow musicians, towards shining, you know, helping them shine their light as bright as possible. He directed that onto the songs that he selected. It's unique in his output, and I think maybe is one of the reasons it stands out to so many of us who love his work.
0: Right. I want to give people a chance to hear a bit of the Tony Rice versions of one of the songs we're going to hear, because it's mostly Tony, sometimes his brother, just vocals and acoustic guitar. This one's just acoustic guitar. Let's hear a bit of Tony's version of Cattle in the Cane from Church Street Blues.

0: So that's Tony Rice playing Cattle in the Cane on his album Church Street Blues. I'm talking to Chris Feely and Critter of Punch Brothers about their take on that full album. Theirs is called Hell on Church Street Blues.
1: That's actually Tony with his brother Wyatt Rice. He did have his brother back him up on just the instrumental tracks.
0: But even then, it's only two guys.
1: Yeah,
0: and
1: yeah.
0: Punch Brothers is five guys. So let's use that song as an example. How did you approach transforming Tony's songs and making them your own? Critter?
2: Well, you know, for one thing, you know, just the fact that we were, you know, we are a band of five people, and Tony is a band of one person, occasionally two when his brother Wyatt's joining him. That alone, the whole canvas that we're working with is inherently different. You know, just us all making sounds is going to be a pretty different experience. But, you know, I think it was really important to us when we were making this record that we didn't want to just, you know, cover the songs as Tony did them. You know, we didn't want it to be, you know, exactly a covers of a covers record. We wanted it to be kind of a reimagination of a covers record.
1: So often when you cover a piece of music, you know, there's a thrill in shape-shifting. There's a thrill in sort of the metamorphosis that is possible, where you are you, but you love this thing that someone else did, and how completely can you embody the thing that they made? And that can be really, really enjoyable, but is seldom the most enjoyable listen to someone who is not you. In that thing already exists. Tony's version exists. It is the most perfectly it version of that there could possibly be. So if we just slap ourselves onto it, it is necessarily second best. It's not additive. It just is celebratory. And so when we then approach Cattle in the Cane, when you interact, so you enter into a conversation with someone's existing piece of art, it is a conversation. You need to get in there and express yourself. They have made a statement, and you respond as yourself. And so the five of us, I think we're trying to fully embody ourselves in conversation with Tony Rice's version of Cattle in the Cane.
0: I love thinking of it as a conversation. Let's take a listen to Punch Brothers' Cattle in the Cane, live for World Cafe.

0: recorded live for World Cafe. That was Punch Brothers with Cattle in the Cane. I'm hanging with Chris Feely and Critter of Punch Brothers today. Their new album, Hell on Church Street, is a start-to-finish reinterpretation of Tony Rice's album, Church Street Blues. Chris, what do you remember from the first time you heard Tony's music?
1: Oh, boy. So there is not a bigger Tony Rice fan than my parents, both of them. Tony was in, you know, Tony factored into any car trip that was longer than, say, 45 minutes. I would say that a Tony Rice record was gonna happen. So it's like if it was longer than one record, guaranteed there would be a Tony record involved. And typically, maybe we would just start with Tony Rice. So he was a constant force in my young life, and I think all five of us. Yeah, Critter?
2: Oh, definitely. Very, very much in mind. I mean, my mom, too, might, you know, be in the running with your parents for, you know, biggest Tony Rice fan of their respective generation.
1: Sets us up for, like, a weird situation presenting this record. We know that for fellow Tony Rice devotees, like, hearing a reimagining of such a seminal work as Church Street Blues is for any Tony fan, you know, it's gonna be an emotionally complicated experience.
2: It was actually pretty funny. I'll share this. This is the kind of thing that maybe you don't say on the radio, but when I played the record for my mom, and she was like, yeah, it's wonderful, it's great. A lot of people aren't going to like this because it's so different. And because we, you know, in the bluegrass community, or, you know, where we come from, people do kind of put Tony on such a pedestal because he was so, his music meant so much. Like, he redefined a lot of things, you know, about how an ensemble could play and the directions that the music could take. But one of the
1: what
2: other
1: the
2: really
1: guitar
2: defining
1: does,
2: things,
1: how
2: what the
1: you,
2: guitar does,
1: how you sing a lyric,
2: all kinds
1: so
2: of stuff.
1: Many arrangements. And yeah,
2: but one of the big things that he did too is he kind of exemplified playing with a certain kind of directness and heart.
0: Right.
2: And so I think especially Tony his music means a lot to a lot of people. But you know, one thing about Tony playing with so much heart is that he had the most incredible stereo system in his basement. And this is actually going somewhere. He had this remarkable hi-fi system in his basement. I mean, truly, it was like this wall of equipment with these big, crazy old tube amplifiers and these amazing speakers that he'd gotten out of a recording studio and these all kinds of stuff. And when I was at his house, we would listen to music, and listening to music was a revelation to me on Tony's system. Records that I had never heard before, records that I had heard before, is like, it all sounded amazing. And the reason that he was so committed to having this unbelievable playback system was that he felt that you could get closer to the heart, to the spirit of the musicians that were playing the music. It's like if you got your system to be that dialed in, there was nothing fetish, there was no fetishization about it. It was that you could be there with the person that was making the music. And I think Tony really cared a lot about that.
0: Critter, you knew Tony Rice when you were pretty young. Your parents were friends with him, so you were around mm-hmm. him. Could you talk a bit about Tony's relationship with your family?
2: Yeah, so my father, his name is Ben Eldridge, and he used to play in a band called The Seldom Scene, and they were kind of a famous bluegrass band. They still play, but they were very much contemporaries of Tony's back in the 70s, kind of coming up. And so Tony and my dad go way back. My dad played banjo on his second album, and when Tony, before I was born, but, you know, when Tony was still young enough that he would, you know, crash at people's houses, he would stay at our house. And you know, my siblings hated it because they're much older than I am, because Tony would be sleeping on the couch and, you know, they couldn't watch their Saturday morning cartoons because Tony was a vampire. You know, he'd go to bed at like 7 a.m. and sleep all day. And so they were like, Tony's staying this weekend. Man, we can't watch TV. So we go way back with Tony. And when I was a boy, you know, at a certain point, I took up playing guitar. And then after a few years, specifically acoustic guitar. And Tony was kind of the reason that I became so enamored with playing acoustic guitar. It's something that my parents did. My mom's a banjo player, too. But I heard Tony, and there's something about just the sound that he was making that just kind of spoke so deeply to me. It hit me at this certain moment as a young guitar player and kind of changed my trajectory. I'd always known and loved the music, but and then he kind of became a mentor to me when I was in college. As I kind of learned more of his stuff and became more of a disciple from afar, I had the opportunity I went to Oberlin College, and they have this thing called winter term where you can design a project for the month of January, something you could, you know, study, but it's not something you're going to be able to do in the classroom. And so for my winter term project, my dream one year was to go study with Tony Rice. And I was like, this will never happen, but why not ask? And to my shock and surprise, Tony was like, yeah, sounds good. Come on down.
0: Because he didn't take many students on. At all.
2: He didn't take student. Yeah, no, I mean, I can think of maybe like two or three other people who he ever did this with. And there may be more, but if there are, I'm not aware of them. I mean, he was very famously, you know, super reclusive and just kind of inaccessible. So this was a really rare thing that I was lucky to have.
0: What would those lessons be like? Like, take us into the room with you.
2: Well, they weren't lessons in the traditional sense. That had nothing to do with playing guitar. Absolutely nothing. It was all about music in a broad sense. We would go into his basement and, like I was telling you, listen to records, and he would have things that he would want to point out about some of the stuff we were listening to or some of the people we would listen to, and we would talk. It was a lot of kind of philosophical discussion about, like, you know, why do you love music? Like, what are you trying to do as a musician? What are you trying to accomplish as a musician? Who are you trying to serve? Are you trying to serve yourself? Because if so, that's not good. You know, all kinds of stuff like that.
0: What does that mean when you say, you know, are you trying to serve yourself? And you would say, oh, that's not good.
2: Well, okay. So for me, as a teenager, 19 years old, who'd gotten, you know, pretty good at guitar, like I was like, could kind of, you know, had some degree of virtuosity in my little thing. And that's what I had become obsessed with. I was like, I want to be, you know, the greatest flat picker that ever lived, play the craziest stuff. And all these things that, you know, are, you can picture a 19-year-old boy, you know, thinking these things. But, and Tony kind of recognized that. And he just kind of was like, yeah, that's all well and good, but that's not, who wants to listen to that? Like, there's no, why would you be doing, what's the point of that? Like, the whole goal is to collaborate with your fellow musicians to make sounds that are pleasing to the ear, that are going to mean something to somebody. Which is not, by the way, to say that there's anything wrong with virtuosity or striving or shooting for the moon. That's beautiful. But you always want that to be in service of something that's bigger than yourself, that goes beyond yourself and reaches out to your fellow musicians, and you can create something together and you share that with anybody who has ears and an inclination to listen.
3: That is World Cafe host Raina Durris speaking with Critter and Chris of Punch Brothers about their album Hell on Church Street, a track-by-track cover of the album Church Street Blues, originally by Tony Rice. In a moment, they'll talk about how they wanted to share this album with Tony, but they didn't get the chance. That's next on World Cafe.

0: Welcome back. It's World Cafe. Raina Duris is speaking with Chris and Critter of Punch Brothers about their album Hell on Church Street. It's a reimagined version of Tony Rice's 1983 album Church Street Blues. Here is Raina Duris.
1: Tony Rice passed away on Christmas Day in 2020. Did he know that you were working on this album at that point? He didn't know.
2: He did not. No, sadly, you know, we made the record the month before. We recorded it in November. And there was still some, you know, it was COVID, so we got the album tracked just by the skin of our teeth, and there was still post-production and stuff to do. It needed to be mixed, and there were a few songs that we didn't sing harmony on live, and, you know, that we needed. So we opted not to tell Tony. I think we wanted it to be a surprise. I know I wanted it to be a surprise. I thought about calling him up and telling him, hey, you know, the new Punch Brothers record is like, we're reimagining Church Street Blues. But, you know, and thank you for this incredible gift that you've given us in the world. And, you know, I kind of thought, you know, it'll be cooler if I just wait and just can give him the finished product. And then he passed away unexpectedly on Christmas Day of 2020. And it was very sad. I kind of regret that, actually. I wish I could have shared that with him, that kind of gift of kind of our love for him with him.
1: I'm so sorry.
2: Thank you.
3: But I think Tony, I do think that Tony was well aware, like, that how much he meant to the, you know, I don't know what we would call this, the progressive acoustic music community.
1: I mean, I'm sure you've wondered or thought about it or imagined what do you think his reaction would have been if you'd been able to surprise him?
3: Ooh, I have no idea. I do think he would appreciate the spirit of adventure. He would love seeing the evidence of how much what he did meant to us, and that meant so much to us that we would rather die than just do band versions of what he did, because that would be the opposite of honoring his spirit. You know, that what was so amazing about Tony is that Tony sounded like no other musician on earth. And so that's what we aim to do, is we aim to sound like no other band, because that's what our heroes did.
2: A great irony about Tony Rice is that he was so committed to individualism, and he was also, at least in the bluegrass community, so copied. People tried to play guitar solos exactly like Tony Rice. People even dressed like Tony Rice and would, like, do all kinds of stuff like Tony. There's this whole watch thing. He wore these very specific weird watches, and I mean, it's cool. I wish I had one. They're great, but this very specific watch, a Bulova Accutron Space View, that, like, in the bluegrass community, people wear these things. So he was deeply copied, and on one level he I know he loved it, and on this other level he hated it. You know, he wanted, at least musically, I know for a fact that he wanted people to do their own thing. So it's a really interesting thing that he's kind of the subject of both of those, you know, both of those things exist within him. The deep copying and that he had this desire that it drove him crazy when people copied him.
1: Right. Yeah, it's like when somebody copies you and you need to be reminded that copying is the most sincere form of flattery, but it doesn't always make you feel better.
3: Right. But, and, you know, I think that there would be aspects of what we did with this material, you know, that would probably be pretty grating for him. And, but.

0: disagrees with you, or like, it's not even a disagreement. It's the idea that, like, ooh, that thing, you know, that thing you said made me think of this other thing.
1: Yeah, you're engaged. And you're engaged with them.
0: Yeah. That's a conversation. Someone just agreeing with you, being a yes man, is not, that's not a good feeling. Like, you just have that sense that people are just kind of, oh, yeah, sure. Yeah. That, I think ultimately, that's what we're all looking for as musicians. And I know for us, you know, we're lucky enough that some people have played our music. I know for me, the more different what they do with our thing is from what we did, the more pleased I am, despite the fact that I might be sitting there going, no, I definitely like our version but of course I do. I mean, like, or else we would have made it like that,
1: right?
0: And so to me, it just means so much that, like, that this thing got into a person enough to where they wanted to say something about it, and so I feel like Tony would feel good about having started this conversation.
1: We're going to dive into another live track from you guys now. The next song from Hell on Church Street we're going to hear you play is Orphan Annie. Here's Punch Brothers live for World Cafe.

0: Punch Brothers with a live recording of the song Orphan Annie. That's on their latest album, Hell on Church Street. I'm Rena Duras. My guests today are Chris, who plays mandolin, and Critter, who plays guitar. The last song we're going to hear you guys perform live is your version of The Wreck of the Edmund Fitzgerald. It's a song that most people probably know as a Gordon Lightfoot song. So when you're approaching a song like this, where you're covering Tony Rice, who is covering a song that's very well known, how much were you thinking about that original Lightfoot version? Were you thinking about it at all?
1: I still have never heard it.
0: You've never heard it, Chris?
1: I know, it's terrible, right? I pointedly didn't want to start then.
0: Wow.
1: I'll tell you that. Like, just because I feel like it was that, such is the depth of Tony's artistry, that for me growing up, The Wreck of the Edmund Fitzgerald, yeah, I heard it was a Gordon Lightfoot song, but for me, it was like, I don't know who wrote many Sinatra songs, for instance, or like just whoever wrote, it's like, this is my Wreck of the Edmund Fitzgerald, and that's what I'm having this conversation with Tony Rice, who has told me about The Wreck of the Edmund Fitzgerald, you know?
0: Amazing.
1: And I mean, I really should go and listen to it now just for my own edification.
0: Oh, that's such a good story, though. I mean, to know that you didn't...
1: Have you heard it, Critter?
2: Yeah.
1: Yeah? Okay.
2: Yeah.
1: See, Critter is cultured. I was homeschooled.
2: Well, the thing is, it was such a huge hit, which is like, that's the mind blowing thing about the song. It was like this massive number one hit. How that ever happened is, you know, beyond me. That you'd have a super long, you know, number about a ship that wrecked in the Great Lakes. But
0: such
2: there
0: a
2: you
0: sexy
2: go.
0: Topic. That's
1: yeah,
2: it is.
1: Yeah,
2: oh
1: yeah.
2: Man.
0: Before we hear it. Is there anything you want people to listen for? What do you remember from when you recorded this song?
1: Oh, wow. So that performance is, that one's very recent. That was Nashville. And we went looking for songs for y'all. And I had started the day before. I was listening to this stuff. I was like, this isn't quite what I want. And so, that night we played in Nashville. I kind of had that in the back of my mind. And sure enough, a couple of the things. So it was the Church Street Blues that you guys played is also from that same show, and just something that's you know, I think we actually had World Cafe in mind just a little bit for having you know, gone digging through some older board tapes. So you know, that was in my head a little bit as I was delivering the lyric, to just make sure that it was intimate. And I think that that's something that's so important about Tony's renditions of these songs, that the intimacy with which he delivers a story like The Wreck of the Edmund Fitzgerald, which is tempting because it was such a big hit to not hear it the way that we don't hear Beethoven's Fifth anymore.
0: Right.
1: You know,
0: yeah.
1: Like, da da da da. It's almost a joke now, despite the fact that it's one of the greatest pieces of music ever written. You can cease to hear the actual gesture, the actual artistic statement being made. And The Wreck of the Edmund Fitzgerald is a heartbreaking story, and scintillating. It is a banger. It's fire. You know, the story is incredible, and this melody is so haunting and hypnotic. The device that Lightfoot uses to help you zero in on the story, which is just that this melody will stay the same, and there is one thing. So each phrase is exactly the same, except that the fourth phrase is gonna jump the octave on the last note. That's the one thing that's gonna change, and you're gonna need to focus in on the words. And so you'll hear the boys and me trying to make sure not to betray that compositional instinct, and then try and not betray the intimacy of Tony Rice's extraordinary version of it, but then not betray our musical character as a quintet, you know, where we are we're jumpy and we're excitable. And so I think you'll hear hopefully all of those instincts at play in this performance.
0: The whole new way of hearing the wreck of the Edmund Fitzgerald performed live by Punch Brothers on World Cafe.

0: Live for World Cafe, Punch Brothers, The Wreck of the Edmund Fitzgerald, a song originally by Gordon Lightfoot, also covered by Tony Rice on his 1983 album Church Street Blues. I've been speaking with Chris Thiele and Critter of Punch Brothers today about their album, a full album reinterpretation of that Tony Rice record. Their version is called Hell on Church Street. Chris, Critter, thank you so much for taking the time today.
1: It's been a pleasure.
2: Thanks so much for having us.
1: Yeah, thank you so much. Great to be back on the World Cafe.
0: I'm Raina Duras, back in a moment with more World Cafe.

They can really play. Welcome back to World Cafe. I'm Kaleo, talking about Punch Brothers. They were in studio back in 2022, ran back that encore edition because they've got a new record coming next week called The Unsung Adventures of Punch Brothers. They rightfully get a lot of credit for pushing the boundaries of bluegrass music. Well, here is another band doing the same thing in a very different way. Laura Behrens and Scott Mulvihill are at the core of Slapdragon, a bluegrass meets funk band. Debut album is called Mission Statement, which, love that. Give it a shot. Certainly feels like a good time. Slapdragon, Already Won.

0: is Feist with Mushaboom. That puts the wraps on this edition of The Cafe. Thanks for listening, and thanks to our affiliates nationwide who make this show possible, a show we produce from WXPN at the University of Pennsylvania in Philly. We'll catch you on the next World Cafe from NPR.
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1: This is the Alaska Department of Fish and Game in Dillingham with the announcement regarding commercial and subsistence fishing in the Nishigaag District. This is Westside Sam announcement number 30, issued Thursday, July 16 at 12 o'clock noon. The harvest in the Nishigaag District yesterday was 53,000 for a season total of 8.8 million sockeye salmon. The cumulative harvest percentages are currently 73.8% drift and 26.2% set. Commercial fishing with set gill nets in the Wood River Special Harvest Area will close as scheduled at 1 a.m. Friday, July 17. Commercial fishing with drift gill nets in the Wood River Special Harvest Area will open from 5 a.m. Friday, July 17 until 1 a.m. Saturday, July 18. From 5 a.m. Saturday, July 18 until 1 a.m. Sunday, July 19. From 5 a.m. Sunday, July 19 until 1 a.m. Monday, July 20. And from 5 a.m. Monday, July 20 until 1 a.m. Tuesday, July 21, at which time the Wood River Special Harvest Area will close for the season. The Wood River Special Harvest Area will open for subsistence fishing at 5 a.m. Tuesday, July 21 until further notice. This has been the Alaska Department of Fish and Game in Dillingham.
2: This is the Alaska Department of Fish and Game in King Salmon with an announcement for permit holders in the Naknek, Kwajak, Agiak, and Ugashik districts. The time is 3 p.m. and the date is Wednesday, July 15th. In the Naknek, Kwajak district, total escapement through July 14th was 871,000 fish in the Naknek River, 1.2 million in the Alagnak River, and 2.9 million in the Kwajak River. The Kwajak in-river estimate is 80,000. Harvest on July 14th was 233,000 fish for a total of 5.4 million. The Naknek Kwajak District will open to drift gillnet gear for an 8-hour period from 2 a.m. until 10 a.m. on Thursday, July 16th, and then for a 6-hour period from 2 p.m. until 8 p.m. on Thursday, July 16th. And then again from 3 a.m. Friday, July 17th, until 9 a.m. on Sunday, July 19th. The current set gillnet fishing period in the Naknek Kwajak District is extended until 9 a.m. on Sunday, July 19th. The fall fishing schedule of 9 a.m. Monday until 9 a.m. Sunday will begin at 9 a.m. on Monday, July 20th. In the Igigik District, total escapement is 1.9 million. Harvest on July 14th was 71,000 for a season total of 8.2 million. The Igigik District will open to commercial fishing with drift and set gillnet gear for 8 hours from 12:30 a.m. until 8:30 a.m. on Thursday, July 16th, and then again for 8 hours from 12:45 p.m. until 8:45 p.m. on Thursday, July 16th, and then again at 1:15 a.m. Friday, July 17th, until 9 a.m. Sunday, July 19th. The fall fishing schedule of 9 a.m. Monday to 9 a.m. Sunday will begin at 9 a.m. on Monday, July 20th. In the Ugashik District, total escapement is 1.5 million, and the in-river estimate is 125,000 fish. Harvest on July 14th was 45,000 for a season total of 5 million fish. The Ugashik District will open to drift and set gillnet gear from 11 a.m. Thursday, July 16th until 9 a.m. Sunday, July 19th. The fall fishing schedule of 9 a.m. Monday until 9 a.m. Sunday will begin at 9 a.m. on Monday, July 20th. Drift permit holders are reminded that district registration ends in all districts except Togiak at 9 a.m. on Friday, July 17th. This has been the Alaska Department of Fish and Game in King Salmon.
3: Good day, Bristol Bay. Alaska Marine Lines water safety announcement. Attention all mariners. Important traffic notice for the Naknek and Nishigaag District. Alaska Marine Line announces heavy traffic in the Naknek and Nishigaag District due to inbound barge operations on Friday, July 17th. Please ensure all boats move out of the way to facilitate safe passage for tugs and barges. Detailed schedule. Nooshigak District. Tug, polar wind, barge size 320, arrival 1700 hours at Dillingham City Dock. Transit time about 2 hours from Nooshigak River entrance to Dillingham City Dock. Detailed schedule. Naknek District. Inbound traffic. Tug, Polar King. Barge size, 380 feet. Arrival, 0500 hours at Naknek City Dock. Transit time, about 2 hours from Naknek River entrance to Naknek Dock. 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
4: From NPR's World Cafe, I'm Kaleo. Coming up this hour, new music from Julia Jacklin. Trying to decide between independence and companionship on this new song called Get Away From Me, I Think I'll Love You Soon. Plus, Devin Gilfillian spins himself out and hopefully away from a world of depression on Black Dog Rabbit Hole. And in the archives, two very distinct and different covers courtesy of Nickel Creek, including this Pavement song.
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4: New music from The Strokes and Andrew Saw. That's today on World Cafe. Welcome one, welcome all. I'm Stephen Kaleo. It's World Cafe. And Aussie singer-songwriter Julia Jacklin has a new album coming out this fall called The Gem. It's named for a venue in Melbourne where Julia recorded the album. Well, upstairs from the bar in a converted studio, but it feels the same. First single is about wanting love, but also wanting to be free. It's called Get Away From Me, I Think I'll Love You Soon. It's new music from Julia Jacklin on The Cafe.

0: That song rocks pretty hard. It's Stephen Gilfillian from his new album, Time Will Tell. And overseas, they often refer to depression as Black Dog. The song is called Black Dog Rabbit Hole. And Gilfillian says it's about giving in to all your vices, which, of course, leads to a cycle of depression, hence the Black Dog Rabbit Hole. Hopefully, we pull ourselves out. New record from Devin is called Time Will Tell. We've got a couple of live performances from Nickel Creek when we get back to World Cafe.
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Welcome back. It's World Cafe. I'm Kaleo, and it's live from the archives in the vault, pulling out live recordings from bands and artists who have visited over the years. And last hour, we spent some time with Chris Thiele's band, Punch Brothers. Now he joins us for two live performances with one of his other bands, Nickel Creek. Both of these are great covers from totally different sessions, starting with this one from the band, Up on Cripple Creek.

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Hey, remember when we used to go places to buy things? Like, not on the internet, like, used our bodies to go somewhere else and then buy something at Walden Books? The Strokes do. This is called going shopping.

CMAT. That is C-M-A-T. And the song is called When a Good Man Cries. It's from last year's critically acclaimed Euro Country. Speaking of country, another twist courtesy of Chicago's premier queer country crooner. That's next on World Cafe.

We're in the home stretch of World Cafe. Don't worry, you don't have to put any rally caps on. Everything's cool. I've got a few more songs, including a new one from Andrew Sa. Out of Chicago, Sa explores masculinity, longing, and queer intimacy, a place both tough and tender, on his new album, American Rough. The song is Lavender Cowboy. It's Andrew Sa on World Cafe.

0: putting the wraps on this edition of The Cafe with the Mavericks, Dance the Night Away off of Trampoline. Before that, Chrystone, Kingfish, Ingram with Outside of This Town. Thank you so much to all of our affiliates across this country. You make this show possible. It's a program we produce from WXPN at the University of Pennsylvania in Philadelphia. I'm Stephen Kaleo. This has been World Cafe from NPR.
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0: As a young man in Chattanooga, Monrovia tried to forget his early life in Liberia, but survivor's guilt caught up with him.
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I come loving, steal the show. She ain't exactly pretty, ain't exactly small. 4, 2, 3, 9, 15.

0: KDLG comes from Belmont Welding and Fabrication, based in Naknek, Bristol Bay, offering last-minute repairs and new fabrication throughout the fishing season until the end of September. 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

Good evening, Bristol Bay. Welcome to your daily fish numbers report right here on KDLG. It's Thursday, July 16th, and I'm your host, Ryan Burkowski. Yesterday, east side catch counts were all in the hundreds of thousands, and the Ugashic River held the largest escapement. Also, the Chignik Weir noted a substantially large late run. All of that and more coming up.

The Baywide catch on Wednesday was 599,000 fish, bringing the cumulative catch to 28.1 million sockeye. The catch forecast Baywide is 32.3 million sockeye. An escapement yesterday was 172,000 fish, bringing the total run so far to 42.9 million fish. The forecast this year estimates a total run of 44.1 million sockeye. In the Nooshigak District, fleets caught 53,600 fish on Wednesday for a total season harvest of 8.8 million, with an average drift delivery of 232 sockeye. The forecasted harvest is 13.9 million sockeye. 74% of harvest has been caught by the drift fleet, 23% by the Nooshigak set netters, and 3% by set netters in the Agushik. The total run this season in the Nooshigak district is now 14.8 million sockeye, and their preseason forecast is an 18.4 million fish run. The Nooshigak River sonar counted almost 9,000 sockeye on Wednesday, for a total of 3.1 million sockeye up the Nooshigak so far. The Nooshigak River is estimated to see an 11.1 million fish run this season, and they are past their escapement goal range of 370,000 to 2.6 million fish. 118 Chinook passed the Nooshigak River sonar. Their total is 34,900 fish so far this season, and the escapement goal range for Chinook salmon in the Nooshigak River is 55,000 to 120,000. 1,000 chum salmon passed the sonar for a total of 170,000 fish. The Wood River Tower crews counted about 18,600 sockeye on Wednesday, making their total count 2.5 million fish, with another 2,700 sockeye past the tower as of 6 a.m. this morning. The Wood River is estimated to see a 6.4 million fish run this season, and they are within their escapement goal range of 700,000 to 2.8 million fish. The Agushik crews counted 14,400 fish yesterday, for a total escapement so far of 385,000 fish, with an additional 2,700 sockeye as of 6 a.m. this morning. They have an estimated run of 890,000 fish, and are within the escapement goal range of 150,000 to 400,000 fish. In Togiak, 11,300 fish were caught yesterday. Their total season catch is 85,000 sockeye, with an average drift delivery of 156 sockeye. The Togiak Tower crews counted 1,400 sockeye on Wednesday, making their total count about 7,400 fish, plus another 360 past the tower as of 6 a.m. this morning. The Togiak River's forecasted inshore sockeye run this season is 530,000 fish, with an escapement goal range of 120,000 to 270,000. In the Naknak-Quijack District, 249,000 fish were caught yesterday, bringing their total catch to over 5.7 million, with an average drift delivery of 429 sockeye. Their forecasted season harvest is 6.2 million sockeye. So far, 15% of the district's catch has been from Quijack set netters, 15% from Naknek set netters, and 70% by the Naknek-Quijack drift fleet. Tower crews on the Naknek River counted 5,300 fish, for a total of just under 876,000 fish so far. The Naknek River is within the escapement goal of 800,000 to 2 million, and has an estimated inshore run of 3.9 million sockeye. Quijack crews counted 39,300 fish yesterday, for a total of just over 3 million sockeye so far. That's within the Quijack's escapement goal range of 2 million to 10 million fish, and the estimated inshore run for the Quijack is 3.9 million. Yesterday, Alagnak Towers counted 26,000 fish, for a season total of 1.3 million fish so far. The Alagnak River's forecasted run is for 3.2 million sockeye, and they are well past their minimum escapement goal of 210,000 sockeye. The total run for Naknak-Quijack is now 10.9 million fish, and the preseason run forecast for the district is about 11 million fish.
Igigik crews caught just over 161,000 fish yesterday, with an average drift delivery of 596 sockeye. Their season total catch is over 8.4 million sockeye so far, which is well above their harvest forecast of 7.5 million sockeye. 83% of the harvest was caught by the drift fleet, and 17% by the set netters. About 15,000 spawners made it past the counting towers in Igigik yesterday, bringing the season's total escapement to under 1.9 million so far, and they're within their escapement goal range of 800,000 to 2 million fish. Overall, the total run for Igigik is 10.3 million sockeye, surpassing the forecasted inshore run of 8.9 million fish. Ugashik crews hauled in 124,000 fish yesterday. Their season's total catch is now almost 5.1 million sockeye, with an average drift delivery of 625 sockeye. Ugashik has exceeded the forecasted harvest of 4.3 million fish. 88% of the catch was caught by the drift fleets, and 12% by the set netters. 43,000 fish were counted swimming past the Ugashik towers, bringing the total escapement to 1.6 million fish. They have exceeded their escapement goal range of 500,000 to 1.4 million sockeye. The Ugashik total run is over 6.8 million fish so far, having exceeded the forecasted inshore run of 5.2 million fish. As of 9 a.m. this morning, in Igigik, there are 386 permits on 266 boats. That should rise to 387 permits on 267 boats by Saturday, and the number of D-boats will stay at 121. The Ugashik district has 283 permits on 191 boats, which should move up to 287 permits on 194 boats in the next 2 days. D-boats will rise from 92 to 93. In the Naknek-Quijak district, there are now 704 permits on 511 boats. That will go up to 708 permits on 513 boats by Saturday. And D-boats will go from 193 to 195. In the Nushigak, there are 295 permits on 216 boats. In the next 2 days, that will decrease to 294 permits on 215 boats, and D-boats will remain at 79. And the Togiak District has 23 permits on 23 boats, which will stay the same in the next 2 days. In total, Baywide, there are 1,691 active permits on 1,207 boats and 485 D-boats. At the Chignik River Weir, 18,000 sockeye swam through the weir on Wednesday, for a season total of 436,000 sockeye. 5,700 fish were part of the early run, and 12,300 fish were part of the late run. And we have received no harvest report from Area M on time to include in our numbers report. And we're going to take a short break, but we'll be back with the marine weather forecast for Bristol Bay in just a moment.

your tides tonight at Clark's Point in the Nooshiak. Low tide will be at 11:40 p.m. at negative 1.72 feet, and the high tide at 6:10 a.m. at 22.98 feet. In the Naknek River, low tide will be at 12:08 a.m. at negative 2.11 feet, and the high tide at 5:57 a.m. at 21.93 feet. And in the Igigik River entrance, that low tide will be at 10:30 p.m. at negative 2.37 feet, and the high tide at 5:06 a.m. at 19.61 feet. And for the marine forecast, in Bristol Bay, there is a small craft advisory tonight. And tonight, a west wind at 25 knots, seas at 5 feet. Friday, a west wind at 20 knots, seas at 4 feet. Port Hyden to Cape Chichagof, also a small craft advisory tonight. And tonight, a west wind at 25 knots, seas at 4 feet. And Friday, a west wind at 20 knots, seas at 4 feet. And Cape Chichagof to Cape Pierce, tonight a northwest wind at 20 knots, seas at 3 feet. And Friday, a west wind at 20 knots, seas at 3 feet. And that's going to do it for your marine forecast. Stay safe out there, Bristol Bay. We have one message to the fleet tonight. For Josh on the fishing vessel Early Joe, we are proud of you. The dogs miss you, and I guess we do too. Love, your family. 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

0: Luis Valdez is called the Shakespeare of Chicano theater. 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
2: Good morning, I'm Layla Faldin. Wide-legged pants are in, they're loose, they're airy, and they might send you to the hospital. People online are sharing injuries caused by pants from the retailer Zara. Everything from bruises to scrapes and even broken bones. They're calling them Zara death pants. The issue is all the extra fabric, which people are tripping on. We reached out to Zara, which didn't respond, but you know what people never tripped on? Skinny jeans. It's Morning Edition.
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4: This is statewide news from Alaska Public Media. I'm Ava White. For months, Anchorage City leaders have been working

0: to reestablish a commission that would give residents a voice in how the city's police, fire, health, and emergency management departments operate. The Anchorage Assembly could approve the new Public Safety Commission as soon as next week, but as Alaska Public Media's Wesley Early reports, the stakeholders are not all in agreement.
1: For almost 30 years, Anchorage had a body to whom members of the public could provide input and advice related to public safety. It was called the Public Safety Advisory Commission, but it dissolved in January of 2024. Assembly Chair Anna Brawley says the previous commission didn't represent a wide enough swath of the city's residents.
2: The representation had essentially gotten out of whack. You know, the idea being that if it's supposed to be a broad kind of cross-section of the community, it ended up being a lot of folks who are former law enforcement or former military.
1: Last year, the Assembly convened a task force of community stakeholders to reimagine what an updated commission could look like. Brawley and West Anchorage Assemblymember Cameron Perez-Verdia say they took the group's feedback and crafted a proposal for a new commission.
3: This is the direction we felt like was in the best interest of the city. So it was our choice to move in that direction.
1: But Perez-Verdia says different task force members had different ideas about what level of authority the commission should have. Should the commission primarily advise city leaders, or should it have oversight and investigative powers? Perez-Verdia's proposal, the one now before the assembly, is the former.
3: We are not saying investigative oversight is not important. We're saying it's a different conversation than the one we're having today.
1: Some task force members, like Mercedes Arseniega, say they aren't happy with the final proposal. Arseniega works with the Alaska Public Interest Research Group and says many of the group's members wanted the commission to have oversight powers. She told assembly members at a meeting in June that the proposal was watered down.
4: The specifications of this version demonstrate that this potential commission is absolutely barred from having such abilities. And so I have to ask again, are we just heading right back to where we were, where this thing is going to just get sunset and just kaput?
1: Cheryl Cox-Williams is president of the Anchorage branch of the NAACP and was on the task force. She says much of the dialogue centered on the police department in light of a high number of police shootings in recent years. Since the original Public Safety Commission folded, Anchorage police have shot 18 people, 11 of whom died. Cox-Williams says by focusing on other public safety agencies like fire, health, and emergency management, the commission's scope became too broad.
5: If you feel, and we do feel, you need attention on these other areas, it is now diluting what we started.
1: Whether the assembly will even establish the commission is still up in the air. Some assembly members agree with the critics who say the commission should have more oversight authority. North Anchorage assembly member Sydney Scout is floating an amendment that would allow the commission to conduct investigations.
6: The commission, in order to be effective, needs to have enhanced access beyond members of the public, and needs to be able to actually make recommendations grounded in real facts, real data.
1: Meanwhile, other assembly members are seeking to increase law enforcement's influence on the commission. South Anchorage Assemblymember Zach Johnson, a former Marine and state trooper, co-sponsored an amendment that would require two seats on the commission be filled by people who've been police officers or have an immediate family member who's been one.
7: It's hard to understand the job until you've done the job. And when we talk about a commission that is meant to bring together a variety of perspectives and serve as a partnership, I think that that's a pretty important voice to hear.
1: The Anchorage Assembly is set to take public testimony on the proposal at their next meeting on Tuesday, July 21st. They could vote on it as early as that evening. Reporting in Anchorage, I'm Wesley Early.
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0: Live from NPR News, I'm Lakshmi Singh. President Trump's appealing to American voters this midterm election year to believe his widely debunked allegations that the 2020 election he lost was rigged and that voting systems are vulnerable. NPR's Tamara Keith on Trump's speech to the nation last night.
1: President Trump has questioned the fairness of every election going back at least to 2016, an election he won. Now we're in another election year. The courts have blocked his executive actions to change election administration, and he has tried every lever he can to push Congress to pass the Save America Act, which would, among other things, require proof of citizenship to vote.
0: Texas's Hill Country has to confront a second straight year of catastrophic floods following several days of heavy rainfall. Chelsea Zhu with member station KUT says there were hundreds of rescues, but at least two lives were lost.
2: Here's Claudio Castillo. He says he's lived in the Hill Country for most of his life. In the tape, you can hear the Guadalupe River rushing in the background.
3: It's sad. It's just like a desert. It hits you. You know, it hits you pretty hard. Especially when you go right by Camp Mystic, you know, something happened pretty bad there.
2: He's talking about the girls' summer camp, where 25 campers and two counselors died in the flooding last year.
0: From Washington, this is NPR News. The former mayor of Greater Manchester is a big step closer to becoming the Prime Minister of Britain. Today, Andy Burnham was formally declared head of the governing Labour Party following a contest in which he was the only contender. In replacing outgoing Prime Minister Keir Starmer, Burnham is positioned to become the fourth Prime Minister in as many years. More protests are expected today across Ukraine in response to President Volodymyr Zelensky's decision to fire a tech-savvy defense minister widely seen as one of the most effective wartime officials in Ukraine. NPR's Joanna Kakissis has the latest from Kyiv.
4: Mykhailo Fedorov, who's 35, had been in the defense job just 6 months. Speaking to reporters, Fedorov said he struggled to work with Ukraine's old-school military chief, Oleksandr Sirsky. Fedorov said Sirsky blocked attempts at innovation. Instead of figuring out how to defeat Russia asymmetrically, Fedorov said, the commander of Ukraine's forces has figured out how to divide the country. Ukrainian President Volodymyr Zelensky removed Fedorov from the post as part of a government reshuffle. The dismissal sparked demonstrations in Ukrainian cities. Protesters demand that Fedorov be reinstated. Joanna Kakissis, NPR News, Kyiv.
0: I'm Lakshmi Singh, NPR News, in Washington.

0: After 6 decades of decline, Detroit's population has actually been going up in recent years. The new mayor, Mary Sheffield, has challenges to keep everything going. We'll talk to her next time in Here and Now.
1: These days, it can feel like the news is fighting for your attention wherever you turn. 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
2: Good morning, I'm Martinez. A New York artist found a way to give fans a piece of Taylor and Travis's wedding at Madison Square Garden. Kind of. He picked up trash near MSG after the ceremony, bottle caps, straws, and even a single AirPod, sealed them in little display cubes, and sold 50 of them online for $25 a piece. To be clear, the items were found outside of the barriers surrounding the wedding venue. I guess one city's trash is really another man's treasure. It's Morning Edition.
3: Another lawsuit for OpenAI. From American Public Media, this is Marketplace Tech. I'm Megan McCarty-Carino.
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3: Apple has filed a lawsuit against OpenAI, alleging the AI startup stole trade secrets. The iPhone maker claimed that former Apple employees were asked to bring proprietary hardware to job interviews with OpenAI, and that the company tricked manufacturers into sharing Apple design secrets. Here to discuss is Paresh Dave, senior writer at Wired.
5: You know, Apple said there were some designs and presentations related to batteries, for example, or related to different processing circuit boards. But companies often try to claim things to be trade secrets that are not actually trade secrets, right? A company's definition versus employee's definition versus another company's definition of what is actually proprietary guarded information can sort of differ greatly, and how valuable this information actually

0: was to OpenAI versus just OpenAI trying to see how important particular people were as it was trying to recruit them and potentially hire them. There's a lot to be sorted in sort of the actual value of the information.
1: Right. And there's sort of a long history in Silicon Valley of these kinds of, you know, recombinations. Someone leaves one company, goes to another, you know, they sort of they bring their knowledge with them. The sort of where the line is on trade secrets can be kind of fuzzy. And, you know, we know that last year OpenAI acquired this industrial design firm headed by Jony Ive, this legend of Apple design. And we actually got some sort of details about their first product launch this week, right?
0: Yeah, Bloomberg reported that it's a device that is expected to sit on a tabletop, but like be battery operated so it can move around, some sort of smart speaker, no screen. And the essence is it's ChatGPT packed into this device. And supposedly there will be sensors that, including potentially a camera maybe, that allows it to understand what's in the environment so it can better personalize content as it's responding to people's prompts.
1: One of the sort of big questions that this lawsuit raises, I think, is, you know, is it possible to kind of claw back or disentangle anything that might have been a trade secret, you know, once they're already operationalizing that information?
0: Yeah, that is, I mean, it's pure speculation here, but OpenAI's contention is that this device is very different from anything that Apple is developing. But yes, that's sort of the question. Like, this will at least slow down OpenAI in the sense that it's yet another lawsuit after the Elon Musk lawsuit that we talked about previously on the show that drags the company into legal holds and thinking about how to defend it. And adds another sort of scar to this company that has struggled to maintain good relationships with some of its business partners.
1: That's Paresh Dubey at Wired. This conversation was part of our Tech Week in Review segment. You can find it on our website, marketplace.org/techbytes. Jesus Alvarado produced this episode. Thanks to producer Libby Burdett this week. Gary O'Keefe is our engineer. Daisy Palacios is the supervising producer. Nancy Fargali is the executive producer. I'm Megan McCarty-Carino, and that's Marketplace Tech. This is APM.
2: Smoke on the placenta. This is Sandra Tinglo with the lowdown on science. California's wildfire seasons keep getting worse. More acres burned, more homes lost. But the invisible threat might be the scariest. Could wildfire smoke reach the womb and cause autism? Enter Carl Osharkey and team from the University of California, Los Angeles. They tracked 8 million Californian births over nearly two decades. Using satellites and ground monitors, they measured tiny pollution particles. These can reach the womb during brain development. Results: babies exposed to severe wildfire smoke showed 50% higher autism rates. The link was strongest in clean air communities during intense wildfire exposure. Baby, we gotta do something about wildfires before our kids get smoked.

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1: Live from NPR News in Washington, I'm Lakshmi Singh. President Trump asserts voting systems are vulnerable to tampering and declassified documents that he says supports his claims. The Republican leader presented no fresh evidence, choosing instead to revisit 2020 and the election loss he's blamed on fraud, contrary to what state elections officials and courts have found. NPR's Miles Parks on allegations Trump's already raised addressing his speech to the nation last night.
2: Our team at NPR started looking through all of these documents that the White House published, and it's not really clear what is actually new here that impacts our understanding of the security of America's elections. I talked with Adrian Fontes after the speech. He's Arizona's top voting official. He's a Democrat. Here's how he described it.
3: I kind of felt a little bit cheated. I was expecting some kind of delicious bombshell that we might be able to investigate, but instead I got a rehash of the same grievance.
2: Fontes was struck by how closely all these classified documents aligned with what was already public about the 2020 election.
1: NPR's Miles Parks reporting. An air quality health alert is in effect ahead of this weekend's World Cup final. NPR's William Jones reports.
4: With a thick haze blanketing the New York region, officials have been urging residents to stay indoors if they can. That didn't stop the Spanish team from training outdoors on Thursday. They'll play Argentina on Sunday afternoon at the New York, New Jersey Stadium, which is an open-air facility. The poor air quality, which is caused by Canadian wildfire smoke sweeping south, has already had an impact on other games in New York this week. A record crowd watched Gotham FC play Washington Spirit in the National Women's Soccer League despite the orange haze. Players took two breaks each half because of the air quality index. Some rain, however, is forecasted, which could help disperse some of the smoke ahead of the World Cup final on Sunday. William Jones, NPR News.
1: The UK's ruling party has named the former mayor of Manchester, England, Andy Burnham, as its leader, paving the way for him to succeed Keir Starmer as prime minister. Here's NPR's Lauren Freyer.
5: My honour to declare that the duly elected leader of the Labour Party is Andy Burnham.
6: Burnham succeeds caretaker Prime Minister Starmer, whom polls showed failed to convince voters that change was coming amid rising costs of living and slow growth. In his first speech as ruling party leader, Burnham said the UK has, quote, turned its back on working class communities that were once the centre-left Labour Party's base.
7: That's what we're going to do, everybody. We're going to give them hope back.
6: He promised to unite his party, reverse the privatization of various industries, and devolve power away from the capital to municipal and regional authorities.
1: That's NPR's Lauren Freyer reporting. This is NPR.
8: You're listening to Statewide News from Alaska Public Media. I'm Ava White. The state of Alaska is not ready to give up its fight just yet in the Kuskokwim subsistence lawsuit. It has filed a motion to appeal a federal judge's decision to award $1.8 million in attorney fees to several Native organizations, which joined a federal lawsuit against the state over subsistence fishing rights. The case began 4 years ago when federal managers sued the state for failing to uphold a rural subsistence priority required under federal law. The state ultimately lost a series of court battles, which culminated when the U.S. Supreme Court declined to hear the case. Tanner Amder Clark works for one of the groups which joined the lawsuit, the Kuskokwim River Intertribal Fish Commission.
9: It's yet another blow to Alaska Native organizations that are essentially taking money that they really should be using to be providing services and helping out folks in rural Alaska, and instead they're having to do this to essentially fight for their lives against the state of Alaska.
8: The Department of Law says its legal tab on the subsistence case has passed the $1 million mark, with in-house legal expenses of almost $145,000 and about $900,000 for outside counsel. In a statement, Acting Attorney General Corey Mills defended the state's spending. She said it was necessary to get clarity on a recent U.S. Supreme Court ruling's impact on subsistence management. She also said the state shouldn't be on the hook for attorney fees because the Native groups voluntarily joined the federal lawsuit. She said the state is appealing the award because it is, quote, both legally impermissible and factually unreasonable. It's likely that Alaska and the rest of the globe will see a very strong El Nino this fall and winter. We're already in an El Nino, which is a climate pattern typically known to promote warmer weather. But the designation of a very strong El Nino comes from water temperatures being 2 or more degrees Celsius above normal in a bellwether patch of the Central Pacific Ocean. National Weather Service climate researcher Brian Brettschneider says we've only ever seen very strong El Ninos a handful of times in recorded history.
10: That's a big statement. All of our best computer models are saying, yeah, this will be at least as strong as the record and very likely stronger than the current record holder.
8: He says there are many unknowns and it's impossible to pin specific weather events on an El Nino. That includes massive storms like the one that slammed western Alaska last fall. But as Brettschneider says, an El Nino is a thumb on the scale toward a warmer winter and probably bad news for mainland Alaskans who love snow. Brettschneider says that's due to more precipitation falling as rain during a warmer winter, as well as different weather patterns usually seen in El Ninos. 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
13: It's Morning Edition from NPR News. I'm Leila Fadel in Washington, D.C.
14: Jaime Martinez in Los Angeles, California. President Trump gave a primetime speech about elections that did not provide any new evidence that fraudulent votes have been cast. Trump has sown doubts about election security for years, including insisting that he won in 2020, which he did not.
13: Last night, he talked about foreign governments trying to sway election results and how voting machines can be hacked, both things that have been known for years. He declassified intelligence reports he said supported his claims of, quote, shocking vulnerabilities in elections.
14: In a few minutes, we'll hear from Congressman Jim Himes, the top Democrat on the House Intelligence Committee, about what he sees in those documents. We start with Trump's political motivations for giving a speech about election security.
13: Here to walk us through those politics is NPR senior political correspondent Tamara Keith. Hi, Tam.
15: Good morning.
13: Good morning. Why is the president renewing his claims that U.S. elections are not secure or that the system lacks integrity?
15: President Trump has questioned the fairness of every election going back at least to 2016, mm-hmm. an election he won. Now we're in another election year. The courts have blocked his executive actions to change election administration, and he has tried every lever he can to push Congress to pass the Save America Act, which would, among other things, require proof of citizenship to vote. He even recently refused to sign a big, popular, bipartisan bill addressing the cost of housing in, quote, protest about the Save America Act. That didn't move the needle. So last night, he commanded the national airwaves in a way that only a president can to once again push for it.
16: Addressing this crisis of election security demands that Congress must pass the Save America Act. How easy is that to do unless you want to cheat? The only reason you wouldn't do it is you want to cheat.
13: Okay, that's the president making that claim, doing a call to action. How likely is that to affect the Save America Act's chances of passage?
15: It doesn't have the vote it needs to pass in the Senate. Yes, Republicans control that chamber, but it can't get past a filibuster without Democratic votes. And even if Republicans tried procedural moves to get around the filibuster, it doesn't look like there's enough Republican support to pass this either. And here's the thing, this is an election year, and there are a lot of Republicans on the ballot who would much rather focus on the issue voters repeatedly say is most important to them, the cost of living.
13: Did the president speak to those affordability concerns?
15: Very briefly, he went through sort of our greatest hits reel of the first 18 months back in office. No tax on tips, a blockbuster stock market. There was a brief mention of a recent inflation report that showed some improvement. He said very little about the war with Iran, which has driven up prices. And if you just step back here, it's remarkable. If you told me the president was going to give an address to the nation from the White House this week, a week where the Iran ceasefire broke down and he has ordered nightly bombing raids on Iranian targets, the assumption would be that he needed to address this escalation. But that is not what he did.
13: Wow. Should we expect Trump to keep talking about this elections?
15: Yes, I mean, he's still talking about 2020. The phrase he used in that clip we played, unless you want to cheat, is the president of the United States laying the groundwork to say that the elections this fall, where Republicans are widely expected to take losses, won't be fair. He talked a lot about vulnerabilities in the system, but didn't offer any proof that they'd been exploited. But it doesn't take finding a smoking gun to sow doubts and potentially depress voter turnout. And that might be self-defeating. Trump needs voters who often sit out midterms but show up for him to vote in big numbers for Republican members of Congress not named Trump.
13: NPR's Tamara Keith, thank you so much for that reporting.
15: You're welcome.
14: For more about the White House release of intelligence documents about election security, we've called out the top Democrat on the House Intelligence Committee, Representative Jim Himes of Connecticut. Congressman, you wrote an op-ed for the New York Times before the speech titled, Trump's election denial has never been more dangerous. So did he deliver the speech you expected?
17: His delivery was actually a great deal more brazen than I thought. I thought, if you read my editorial, that he might, sort of pick and choose intelligence to point to something more ominous than reality. But let me not put too fine a point on it. The president lied to the American people last night. He made a case that our elections were corrupt. Now, by the way, not the 2016 election that he won or the 2024 election that he won, but the 2020 election, which he did not actually win. Apparently, Democrats forgot, or the Chinese or others forgot, how to compromise elections in the two that he won. But the point is that it is an utterly false statement to say that our elections are corrupt. He made the argument that the Chinese had done a massive election interference. That's just flat out false. And if you want to check that, I would urge you to do what the president urged you to do, which is to look at whitehouse.gov, go to the section on Chinese interference, and what you will see is documents with which I am familiar in my role as a member of the Gang of Eight that are almost completely redacted.
14: Congressman, you said more brazen than you thought. What was the most brazen part?
17: Well, probably the most – well, again, our elections are not corrupt. They are fair and free, and that is sort of an undebatable fact based on the evidence that is out there. The Chinese election interference never occurred. What troubled me most, quite frankly, was the third big lie, that there had been this grand conspiracy, this deep state action to keep the actual intelligence from the American people. Again, a complete lie, and though it gets a little esoteric – there is a public report, an intelligence community assessment issued in January. By the way, the report was created under then Director of National Intelligence John Ratcliffe. That's Donald Trump's guy. And it said it highlighted a dissent inside the intelligence community. One individual from the Director of National Intelligence Office on Cyber said that he believed that perhaps the Chinese had actually tried to not change voting tallies or whatever, but to influence the election. That dissent is prominently featured in that public ICA, it's known as, an intelligence community assessment. So this notion that there was a grand conspiracy is flat out false.
14: Now, we just heard from a reporter, Tamara Keefe, who mentioned that Trump is possibly setting up a reaction if Republicans lose in November, that the election was not fair. Do Democrats have a plan to make sure that people can trust the results in November?
17: Yeah, look, all we can do is point people to the facts, and the facts are there for all to see, including, by the way, on the documents that the president touted last night. But I will also tell you that we are participating in much broader efforts to make sure that at the most local level, which is where elections are administered, that those administrators know the law. For example, that federal officers cannot appear with weapons voting sites, which is something I'm sure the president will consider, having watched what happened on January 6, 2021, when his people attacked the Capitol of the United States. And we're making sure that there will be plenty of witnesses and others to at least record any attempted shenanigans by, civilians or government employees, heaven forbid, who are acting on the president's behalf.
14: Congressman, what do you say to voters who, no matter what is presented in terms of evidence, are dug in with the belief that elections are somehow rigged or not on the up and up?
17: Well, you ask a question that has been exceedingly painful in both of Trump's presidencies. He has supporters who, if he tells them that the moon is made of green cheese, there is no fact, there is no evidence that will cause them to disbelieve whatever it is that the president says. The good news is that's a relatively small percentage of people. But I'm trying to remind everybody, again, just look at the evidence and consider what I said before. Apparently, the two elections that he won were fine, but the one that everybody knows he lost was not fine. It's just sort of absurd. Now, here's the key point. America will get the democracy that its citizenry deserves. And if we have become a citizenry that is so obsessed with social media and willing to make conclusions based on no evidence, we'll lose our democracy. And quite frankly, that's what Donald Trump is counting on.
14: Congressman Jim Himes from Connecticut. He's a top Democrat on the House Permanent Select Committee on Intelligence. Thank you for joining us.
17: Thank you.
13: President Trump's longtime teleprompter operator was not running the prompter last night. Gabe Perez is on unpaid leave because he allegedly made nearly $100,000 by placing bets on what Trump would or would not say in speeches. He used the prediction market site Kalshi. Perez has worked for the president since 2016 and got a shout out from Trump on the campaign trail in Reno in 2024.
18: I have a guy, Gabe. He's excellent. I've had some real bad ones, but I have Gabe. Some of the bad ones, they go so fast, you know, I will go and pop, pop, pop, pop, pop, pop, pop, pop. I say, slow to damn. No, a good one is really like gold.
14: Kelsey surveillance systems detected unusual behavior around presidential speeches, and an investigation led to Perez. That's according to two people with knowledge of the investigation who were not authorized to speak publicly. Perez is now in settlement talks with federal regulators. White House Press Secretary Karoline Leavitt addressed this during Thursday's press briefing.
19: I'm aware of the report. The president is too. I spoke with him about it. He believes it's deeply unfortunate and, frankly, a disgrace.
13: Kalshi froze about $90,000 of Perez's profits, and he has been banned from betting on the site. White House staff have been warned not to use government information on prediction market sites. The behavior could also be criminally prosecuted. Columbia University law professor Joshua Mitz studies market manipulation and insider trading.
20: Legally, it's not always straightforward whether the person was in fact receiving confidential information or not.
14: He doesn't think this kind of insider betting, though, is widespread.
20: For most people in positions of power, this will be too risky to justify the few thousand dollars that they might make.
14: And Mitz says as prosecutors and regulators catch insider trading, it will deter people from trying.

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0: This is Morning Edition from NPR News. I'm Martinez.
2: And I'm Leila Fadel. The Food and Drug Administration has approved a new kind of drug to cut cholesterol. So we've called up NPR health correspondent Rob Stein to learn what it can do. Good morning, Rob.
3: Good morning.
2: So what is this new drug?
3: It's called Lipfendra, and it offers an important new way for people to protect their hearts by cutting the amount of LDL cholesterol in their blood. LDL, you know, is known as the bad cholesterol because it can clog up arteries and blood vessels, and that increases the risk for heart attacks and strokes, which remain the number one killer. I talked about this development with Dr. Christopher Cannon. He's a cardiologist at the Brigham and Women's Hospital in Boston.
4: The new cholesterol drug is a wonderful advance for the field that will help tens of millions of people potentially in lowering cholesterol and ultimately helping prevent heart attacks and strokes. It comes at a perfect time.
3: And that's because the American Heart Association and the American College of Cardiology just issued new guidelines that recommend people get their cholesterol levels lower than ever before.
2: And how does the drug work?
3: So it works by inhibiting a protein known as PCSK9. That helps the liver get rid of bad cholesterol, and the FDA says two studies involving thousands of patients found Lipfendra could cut LDL levels big time by more than half, and it looks very safe. This type of drug had already been available as an injection, but you know, a shot's a big turnoff for a lot of people. This is the first pill form, which is obviously a lot easier to take. I should mention that the studies didn't actually show the drug reduces heart attacks and strokes, but experts think that there's no reason to think it wouldn't.
2: Now, aren't there plenty of other really cheap drugs already available to lower cholesterol? Why would we need this one?
3: So some people can control their cholesterol by eating well and exercising, but that just doesn't work for millions of people. For them, there are plenty of safe drugs that do the trick, like pills called statins. That said, there are still millions of people who can't control their cholesterol, get them down to safe levels. Here's Dr. Pooja Banka from Merck, which makes Lipfendra.
5: 70% of patients that are already on treatment are not at their guideline recommended LDL goals. And so we really think that this new advance has the potential to change how doctors help manage their patients and get them to their recommended goals.
3: By prescribing Lipfendra in addition to drugs like statins for those who need it. You know, Leila, as kind of a side, I should mention that researchers are also developing other ways to target the same PCSK9 protein that Lipfendra targets. There's even an experimental one-time gene editing therapy that's showing promise for lowering bad cholesterol for life.
2: Okay, so when will this new pill be available and how much will it cost?
3: Merck says doctors should be able to start prescribing Lipfendra within the next few weeks. The company says the list price will be $315 for a 30-day supply, but it'll cost a lot less for people with insurance, and Merck says it'll help people who don't have insurance.
2: That's NPR health correspondent Rob Stein. Thank you, Rob.
3: You bet.
0: Time now for StoryCorps. The World Eskimo Indian Olympics are underway in Alaska. Reginald Jewell III grew up watching his father compete in the games by getting launched into the air from a walrus skin blanket.
6: I might be a short little fat man, but I love to fly.
0: That's Jewell's father, Reggie. He's considered the all-time greatest blanket toss champion. Contestants get thrown up to 30 feet and perform spins and tricks. Father and son recently sat down for StoryCorps.
7: Can you tell me about the first time you did the blanket toss?
6: Gosh, I was probably about 11, just a skinny little kid. I got thrown up, but I went off course over the people, and I was headed to the ground. One big man ended up catching me. I was pretty scared, and I turned to walk away, not knowing the blanket was directly behind me. I walked right onto it. So they picked it back up and tossed me again. I probably would never have gotten back on that skin. But when I looked down, I saw 400 people all looking up to watch me. I realized that I was enjoying myself.
7: You know, as a kid, I didn't know how big you were until I got older. And then I remember you cleaning out your showcase, throwing away a lot of the medals that you had. And I asked why. You told me, I don't want you to feel like you have to live up to it. You grow into what it is that you want to do.
6: I didn't want you guys to live with this pressure. Children should have the liberty of finding their own gifts.
7: And so what did you think when I first started?
6: I was surprised that you were interested in learning the sport. But as a parent, I was proud.
7: You know, a couple of years back, you came out of retirement.
6: Mm-hmm. I had just gone through cancer treatment, had my nose removed. But I wanted my grandkids to see that you don't have to let those things stop you.
7: Yeah.
6: Both of us competed.
7: That was pretty cool.
6: It was fun to watch you. And even though you're 50 pounds heavier, you still grab more air than I did.
7: Standing next to you on the podium, I was in your shadow, but you taught me over the years. What was more valuable is that we finished the finish line together. I just hope that we are able to do it every year.
6: Yeah.
7: Because big boys can fly too.
0: Reggie Jewell and his son Reginald for StoryCorps in Anchorage, Alaska. 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
2: Good morning, Alaska. You're listening to KDLG, and this is your morning weather forecast. Here in Dillingham, it's a bit overcast this morning at 45 degrees. Southwest winds are at 10 miles per hour. Today we'll get some scattered showers and should be cloudy with a high near 52. Southwest wind 10 to 15 miles per hour. And then tonight, more showers and rain with a low around 44. South wind 10 to 15 miles per hour. And then Saturday, more rain with a high near 50. And that southeast wind will pick up to 20 to 25 miles per hour. In Unalakleet, some light rain over there at 49 degrees. Southeast winds are at 5 miles per hour. Today they'll probably get some showers and should be cloudy with a high near 56. Northwest wind about 5 miles per hour. And then tonight, more showers and cloudy with a low around 50. West wind about 5 miles per hour. And Saturday, likely showers and cloudy with a high near 60. South wind about 10 miles per hour. And if you're planning on going to Anchorage today, it's raining over there at 49 degrees with calm wind. Today that rain should continue and turn into showers later on with a high near 58. North wind about 5 miles per hour. And tonight, likely more showers and cloudy with a low around 48 and calm wind. And Saturday, likely more rain and cloudy with a high near 60. Southeast wind 5 to 10 miles per hour. And normally I would do the tides here, but unfortunately my tide charts are not working this morning, so you're going to have to look those up for yourself. But moving on to the marine forecast. In Bristol Bay, there is a small craft advisory tonight and Saturday. And today, a southwest wind at 15 knots. Becoming south in the afternoon, seas at 4 feet. Tonight, a southeast wind at 25 knots, seas at 4 feet, building to 7 feet after midnight with rain. And Saturday, a southeast wind at 25 knots, gusts to 35 knots, and seas at 8 feet. Port Hyden to Cape Chichagof, also a small craft advisory, tonight and Saturday. And today, a southwest wind at 20 knots, seas at 4 feet. Tonight, a southeast wind at 25 knots, seas at 5 feet with rain. And Saturday, a southeast wind at 25 knots with gusts to 35 knots, seas at 6 feet. And Cape Chichagof to Cape Pierce, also a small craft advisory, tonight and Saturday. And today, a southwest wind at 20 knots, seas at 3 feet. Tonight, a southeast wind at 25 knots, seas at 5 feet with rain. And Saturday, a southeast wind at 25 knots, with gusts to 35 knots, seas at 7 feet with rain. And that is it for the weather. And it is Oldies Friday. So coming up next, we got some Beatles right after this message. 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

on. Happy Friday to you. That's Bob Seger and the Silver Bullet Band and Main Street here on KNSA. You know, listening to that song kind of reminds me of the Igloo days, you know, and I always hear that on the jukebox back then when it was a popular song there. And 8 o'clock conditions here at Geno Creek. We had rain, having rain right now. 49 degrees, southeast winds at 4, and visibility is at 10 miles this morning. Take a look at the satellite loop. This morning, there is a low-pressure center making its way through the western interior right now. It's just towards our east, southeast this morning there. It's kind of making its way up north, northerly, kind of making its way northerly along the western interior this morning. Counterclockwise flow, there's an onshore flow down towards the northern Gulf Coast. Offshore flow up towards the Kotzebue Sound and the Seward Peninsula. Kind of a northwesterly flow along southwest Alaska this morning as that flow is drifting up through the western interior right near its center this morning. Kind of some clear skies there, but if you're looking for some good weather, you just got to head down to the southeast panhandle right now. It looks to be fairly clear down along the panhandle. Well, this is kind of a front, kind of just skirting right along outside of Sitka this morning. But other than that, the panhandle appears to be cloud-free, and pretty much that's about the only place of the state, and just a little bit of breaks over north of the Alaska Range there. Radar showing rain falling along the northern Gulf Coast, along the Cook Inlet and the Anchorage area this morning. Showers making their way along western Alaska too, here in Norton Sound, southern Norton Sound, and down towards the lower Yukon, and some scattered showers up towards the eastern interior too. But dry down towards the panhandle. It looks to be a nice summer-like, or at least clear skies anyway, down at the panhandle this morning. The watches advisory is issued by the National Weather Service, and weather forecast for eastern Norton Sound and Lauderdale Hills update at 4:47 this morning here on this Friday. For today, numerous showers in the morning, then scattered showers in the afternoon, highs in the mid to upper 50s, north winds to 10. For tonight, mostly cloudy with scattered showers, lows in the upper 40s, light winds. For Saturday, mostly cloudy with scattered showers, highs in the upper 50s to lower 60s, southeast winds to 10. For Saturday night, mostly cloudy with scattered showers, lows in the upper 40s to lower 50s, southeast winds 5 to 15. And for Sunday, scattered showers in the morning, then numerous showers in the afternoon, highs in the upper 50s to lower 60s, east winds 10 to 20. Sunday night, mostly cloudy, scattered showers in the evening, and isolated showers after midnight. Lows around 50, and for Monday and Monday night, mostly cloudy with showers. Highs around 60, and lows around 50. So, looks to be a cloudy weekend. So, you're going to be working outside, put on your rain gear, or just be aware that we're going to be having looks to be a wet weekend. All right. Let's take a look and see if they have posted the 9 o'clock conditions, and they haven't. So we'll take a look at the marine forecast. Zone area forecast for Cape Stevens to Moses Point out to 15 nautical miles. Updated at 3:46 this morning here on this Friday. For today, north winds 15 knots, seas 3 feet subsiding, and rain showers. For tonight, northwest winds 5 knots, seas calm. Saturday, southeast winds 10 knots, seas 2 feet. For Saturday night, southeast winds 15 knots, seas 3 feet. And for Sunday, east winds 20 knots, seas 4 feet. And the tide page isn't loading up. I keep clicking in on it. Some reason it won't load up all the way. It says it's loading, but nothing's showing up. And but you know, tide's coming in right now. And you know, on the way over here, seeing taking a look at the inside of the slough there. You know how calm it is this morning. It's real. It's like almost like not a breath of wind just about. But you can see the ripples from the incoming tide making their way through the slough this morning as tide is pushing its way in here, here in eastern Norton Sound this morning. And taking a look at what we have going on tonight is sponsored by Norton Sound Health Corporation. And Norton Sound Health Corporation will be hosting its annual Color Run Friday.
That'll be going on July 17th. Participants will meet at the Bingo Hall to run, walk, or bike to the boardwalk and back. Shirts will be provided but are limited. Drawing will be held at the end of the race, or after the race, with prizes from various donors. And a huge thank you to all the donors, NSCDC, UNC, NVU, Norton Sound Health Corporation, AC, and Bering Air. That's going on at 7 p.m. this evening, so meet up near the Bingo Hall. You can run, walk, or bike to the boardwalk and back. And, you know, I can say that it's a little over a mile one way. So it's going to be a little over 2 miles for a round trip, walk, run, or bike for that. All right, we'll take one more look and see if it has posts or the 9 o'clock conditions up posted in the hammer. So back to more music here on this Friday. Bob Seger and Night Moves.

Seeger and Night Moves here on KNSA as a barge is just heading into the barge landing. The barge should be docking here shortly. All right, let's take a look at the 9 o'clock conditions around the state. Barrow is cloudy, 35 degrees. The winds are from the northeast at 9. Gamble is cloudy, 44. North winds at 9. Wisconsin rain at 50 degrees. West winds at 11. Nome cloudy, 53. North winds at 4. Point Hope is cloudy, 48 degrees. North winds at 14. Sabunga cloudy, 44 degrees. North winds at 5. Shishmaref has fog. Winds and temperature are missing. Here at Unalakleet, rain 49 degrees, east winds at 3, Gallivan cloudy 51, north winds at 7, Koyuk mostly cloudy 47, northwest winds at 6. White Mountain cloudy 50 degrees, north winds at 8, Shaktalik rain 51, north winds at 9, St. Michael's not reporting. Norvik fog and rain 53 degrees, west winds at 5, visibility is at 5 miles this morning. And down in Dillingham, cloudy, 47 degrees, west winds at 9, King Salmon, cloudy, 45, southwest winds at 12, gusting to 19, Togiak, cloudy, 47, south winds at 4, Aniak, rain, 50 degrees, west winds at 6, Bethel, cloudy, 49, southwest winds at 6, Cape Romanzoff, rain, 47 degrees, north winds at 12. St. Mary's partly cloudy, 49, north winds at 3. Mountain Village cloudy at 51 and calm this morning. Nemo's clear, it says, but no temperatures and winds are missing. For the interior, Fairbanks mostly cloudy, 55 degrees and calm. Galena rain, 50 degrees, southeast winds at 6. Caltag rain at 51, east winds at 3. McGrath rain, 47 degrees and calm. Nenana clear, 57, southwest winds at 3. Tanana cloudy, 53, south winds at 6, and Ruby cloudy, 48, variable winds at 3. Anchorage has rain this morning, 50 degrees, north winds at 4. Palmer cloudy, 51, north winds at 6. And Soldotna rain, 50 degrees, west winds at 3. Juneau mostly clear this morning, 59 degrees, west winds at 4. And Sitka mostly cloudy at 57 degrees, northwest winds at 9. Ketchikan clear at 65 this morning. And back here at Unalakleet, rain 49 degrees. The winds are from the east at 3. And visibility is at 10 miles this morning. And now it's almost about 19 minutes after the hour. Thanks for tuning in here on this Friday morning. Here's Hank Williams III giving you the lowdown.

for this evening from KNSA. Well, not from KNSA, from Norton Sound Health Corporation. Norton Sound Health Corporation will be hosting its annual color run this evening, Friday, July 17th. It'll be at 7 o'clock p.m. Participants will meet at the bingo hall to run, walk, or bike to the boardwalk and back. Shirts will be provided but are limited. A drawing will be held after the race with prizes from various donors. A huge thank you goes out to all the donors, NSEDC, UNC, Native Village of Unity, Norton Sound Health Corporation, AC, and Bering Air. That's a Norton Sound Health Corporation annual color run this coming Friday, this evening. At 7 p.m. and starting and finishing over at the bingo hall. All right. Going on tomorrow, Saturday, is the 13th annual Humpy Derby. That is going on from 10 a.m. until 6 p.m. It'll be over by the AC parking lot with a picnic to follow on Sunday. So that's weather shouldn't be too bad if you don't mind a little bit of rain, but it'll be calm according to the National Weather Service and anytime it's nice and calm, it makes for a good day no matter the weather. But that's the Unity Humpy Derby tomorrow, going on 10 a.m. to 6 over by AC, the AC parking lot.

0: That is Conway Twitty here on KSA here on this Friday morning. Announcement from A, D, F, and G, and NO for subsistence salmon fishing in South Districts 5 and 6. Effective 12:01 a.m. Thursday, July 16th, marine waters of Subdistricts 5 and 6 will open to gillnet gear with mesh size restricted to 6 inches or less. And this is for subsistence fishing in the Subdistricts 5 and 6 at Shark Lake and Needle Creek. And as previously announced, freshwater in Subdistricts 5 and 6 will remain closed to gillnet fishing except for the Unalakleet River upstream of the North River confluence, where set gillnets with a mesh size restricted to 4 inches or less are allowed to target non-salmon species. Now I got to bring my volume down a little bit there. And beach seines are allowed in the freshwater subdistricts 5 and 6 with a non-retention of king salmon. Any king salmon caught must be returned to the water immediately unharmed. All escapement monitoring projects in southern Norton Sound are currently operable, but escapement has been weak and will likely not meet escapement objectives. Historically, the bulk of the king salmon returns have migrated through the marine waters by this time, and any harvest in the marine waters are now expected to greatly influence current escapements. For any questions regarding this advisory, can call NOM AEDF&G at 443-5167. And also coming from AEDF&G is commercial openers for subdistricts 2, 3, and 4. That's the Gullivan, Elam, and Norton Bay subdistricts. These are 48-hour periods. And they have one in effect from Saturday, or 6 p.m. Saturday, July 18th, until 6 p.m. Monday, July 20th. And also from 6 p.m. Tuesday, July 21st, until 6 p.m. Thursday, July 23rd. And those are 48 hours commercial openers for subdistricts 2, 3, and 4. That's the Gullivan, Elam, and Norton Bay subdistricts. And all commercial fishing periods are directed to target chum salmon with gillnet mesh size restricted to 6 inches or smaller. If you have any questions, contact NOM at 443-5167.
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2: Yeah.

noise sound. That's Roseanne Cash and 7 Year Ache here on this Friday morning. Good Friday morning. Not a bad morning. You know, it's glass calm outside of our studios this morning. Sure is a beautiful morning. Got a little bit of rain falling, but nice and calm this morning. Well, summer school is entering its last 2 weeks. It'll be it's Monday through Thursday of each week this month there. And next week it'll be running July 20th through the 23rd. And last week will be 27th through the 30th. And it's reading and writing focused daily art and STEM activities, 9 a.m. to 1 for students entering grades 3 and 4. 11 to 1 for students entering grades 1 and 2, and lunch will not be provided. Snacks will. It's over at the third grade classroom and enter through the elementary entrance. And Nick and Brittany are doing summer school. There's also tutoring available, and it's available for elementary children, kindergarten through fifth grade. They can receive tutoring in English reading and literacy comprehension. And tutors are ages 14 and up and will be available until August 6th over at the Unalakleet School. And tutoring services are provided at no cost. Here's Eddie Money and I Love a Rainy Night.

Days and Rainy Nights there. That's Eddie Rabbit, not Eddie Money, with I Love a Rainy Night. It's about 18 minutes before the hour of 10 o'clock here on this Friday. Thanks for tuning in. Hope you're enjoying your morning. Here's Dolly Parton and I'm 9 to 5.

was the Drifters and Under the Boardwalk here on KNSA. Regular city council meeting is postponed until next Tuesday, July 21st at 4 o'clock p.m. over at the council chambers. And if the community would like to discuss a loose dog issue, we encourage you to attend the meeting. That's coming from the city of Unalakleet. Also coming from the city of Unalakleet is notice of open council seat B1 expires in October of this year. And if you are interested in serving on the city council, submit a letter of interest to the city office by email to cityclerkunk@gmail.com. Must do so by July 30th. Eligibility includes must be at least 18 years of age, a U.S. citizen, and a qualified voter for the state of Alaska and also residents of Unalakleet for 30 days. This seat is by appointment only and expires this October, upon which the incumbent can run for re-election. Coming from the city of Unalakleet, here's Charlie Rich and Behind Closed Doors.

It's Mac Davis and Baby Don't Get Hooked on Me here on KNSA. Got an event going on this evening here from Norton Sound, sponsored by Norton Sound Health Corporation. Norton Sound Health Corporation will be hosting its annual color run this coming Friday, this evening rather, Friday, July 17th at 7 o'clock p.m. over at the Bingo Hall. Participants will meet at the Bingo Hall to run, walk, or bike to the boardwalk and back. Shirts will be provided but are limited. A drawing will be held after the race with prizes from various donors. A huge thank you to all the donors, Norton Sound, NSEDC, UNC, NVU, NSHC, AC, and Bering Air. And that is going on 7 o'clock p.m. this evening, starting and finishing over at the Bingo Hall. That's the Norton Sound Health Corporation annual color run this evening. All right, here are the Pointer Sisters and Fire.

Back from 1981, that's classic Oak Ridge Boys and Elvira here on KMC. Well, let's take a look at the weather. We'll start with a satellite loop this morning, and there is a low pressure center making its way through the western interior right now. It's just to the south and east of Norton Sound this morning there. Counterclockwise flow, it's bringing onshore flow along the northern Gulf Coast, offshore along Kotzebue Sound this morning, and kind of a weak northwesterly flow down through southwest Alaska this morning. In fact, they're getting just a little bit of breaks in clouds just north of Kuskokwim Bay this morning. But if you're looking for good weather this morning, you got to head down to southeast Alaska. They have some clear skies down that way, particularly towards the southern part of the panhandle there. There's also some breaks in the skies with that northerly flow just north of the Alaska Range there this morning there. So most of the state is under clouds this morning. In fact, taking a look at the rain falling, there's rain falling along the Anchorage area this morning and also along Cook Inlet. In our area too, here in Norton Sound, southern Norton Sound, and down towards the lower Yukon this morning, with scattered showers over towards the eastern interior. But those are the three areas showing up on the radar this morning. And 10 o'clock conditions here at Enoklik. Rain 51 degrees and calm. And visibility is at 10 miles this morning. So not a bad morning, you know, if you don't mind a little bit of rain. But it sure is beautifully calm out there. Glass calm right outside of our studios this morning. Weather forecast for Eastern Norton Sound and a lot of hills updated at 4:47 this morning here on this Friday. For today, numerous showers in the morning, then scattered showers in the afternoon. Highs in the mid to upper 50s, north winds to 10. Tonight, mostly cloudy with scattered showers. Lows in the upper 40s, light winds. Saturday, mostly cloudy with scattered showers. Highs in the upper 50s to lower 60s, southeast winds to 10. For Saturday night, mostly cloudy with scattered showers. Lows in the upper 40s to lower 50s, southeast winds 5 to 15. And for Sunday, scattered showers in the morning, then numerous showers in the afternoon, highs in the upper 50s to lower 60s, east winds 10 to 20. And here are the 10 o'clock conditions around the state. Barrow is cloudy at 35 degrees, winds are from the north at 8. Gamble cloudy 43, north winds at 10. Kotzebue cloudy 51, west winds at 8. Nome is cloudy 55, north winds at 5. Point Hope, mostly cloudy, 49 degrees, north winds at 14. Sawunga, cloudy, 44 degrees, north winds at 5. Shishmaref, cloudy this morning. Here at Enoklik, rain 51 and calm. Galvin, cloudy, 52 degrees, north winds at 8. Koyuk, mostly cloudy, 48 degrees and calm this morning. White Mountain, cloudy, 51, north winds at 10. Shaktalik, rain 51, north winds at 11. Norvik, fog and rain, 54 degrees, west winds at 6, visibility is at 6 miles. And down in Dillingham this morning, partly cloudy, 50 degrees, west winds at 8, King Salmon, mostly cloudy, 46 degrees, southwest winds at 7. Togiak, cloudy, 48 degrees, south winds at 6. Aniak, cloudy, 51, west winds at 6. Bethel, cloudy, 50 degrees, west winds at 8. Cape Fromanzow, fog and rain, 47 degrees, north winds at 8. Visibility is down at 1¾ miles this morning. St. Mary's cloudy, 51 degrees and calm. Mountainville is cloudy, 51 degrees and calm this morning. For the interior, Fairbanks, partly cloudy, 59 degrees and calm. Galena, cloudy, 50 degrees, southeast winds at 5. Caltech, rain, 50 degrees, variable winds at 3. McGrath, cloudy, 49, variable winds at 4. Nenana, cloudy, 61, variable winds at 3. Tanana, cloudy, 54 degrees, south winds at 4. And Ruby, mostly cloudy, 51, south winds at 7. Anchorage has rain, 50 degrees, north winds at 3. Palmer, mostly cloudy, 52, north winds at 3. Soldotna, cloudy at 51, west winds at 3. Juneau, mostly clear at 61 degrees, a wind from the southwest at 8. And Sitka, mostly cloudy, 58 degrees, northwest winds at 9. And back here at Enoklik, rain 51 degrees and calm this morning. Visibility is at 10 miles. Zone area forecast for Cape Stevens, Moses Point, out to 15 nautical miles.
For today, north winds 15 knots, seas 3 feet, subsiding, and rain showers. Tonight, northwest winds 5 knots, seas calm. Saturday, southeast winds 10 knots, seas 2 feet. For Saturday night, southeast winds 15 knots, seas 3 feet. And for Sunday, east winds 20 knots, seas 4 feet. And we'll take one more check, see if they have posted the tide. Tides are, Paige is having a problem loading up this morning, so we're not, can't bring you the tides, but I believe we're having high tides around noon, you know, these last, today's supposed to be 4+ foot tides somewhere around the noon hour or early afternoon there, but it is coming in at this time. Sure is a nice morning. All right. And we know the fun run is going on tonight. That's a color run going on this evening, sponsored by Norton South Health Corporation. It'll be starting at 7 o'clock p.m. over at the finishing over at the Bingo Hall this evening. You can walk, run, or bike to the boardwalk and back. Shirts will be provided, but are limited. And a drawing will be held after the race with prizes from various donors. And a huge thank you to all the donors, NSCDC, UNC, NBU, NSHC, AC, and Bering Air. And once again, that color run is starting at 7 o'clock this evening. Going on tomorrow, starting from 10 a.m. until 6 p.m., is the Humpy Derby. That's the 13th annual Humpy Derby, and it'll be by the AC parking lot, with picnic to follow this coming Sunday at 2 over by AC, and the winners will be announced then. All right. Up next, we have a song by Mickey Gilley. Well, the Eagles, and Heartache Tonight.

Eagles and Heartache tonight here on KNSA. We got word that the Color Run has been postponed. You know, it was scheduled for this evening at 7, but the Color Run is postponed due to weather conditions, and it'll be on Tuesday, July 21st at 7 o'clock p.m. So once again, the Color Run has been postponed till Tuesday, July 21st at 7 p.m. Thanks for the text update there, and just checked the email and printed that out there. All right, Mickey Gillian, Stand By Me.

Mickey Gilley there. And Stand By Me here on Kansas City. Well, the color run that was scheduled for this evening has been postponed. It's sponsored by Norton Solid Health Corporation. And it's postponed due to weather conditions. And the color run will be on Tuesday, July 21st at 7 o'clock p.m. And thanks for the heads up there. All right, here's the Oak Ridge Boys and Fancy Free.

Tony Norton song, that's Alabama and Love in the First Degree here on KNSA. The Color Run has been postponed due to weather there. You know, it was originally scheduled for this evening, but the Color Run is postponed. It'll be on Tuesday, July 21st at 7 o'clock p.m. Here's Kenny Rogers.

Kenny Rogers and Coward of the County here on KNSA. It's about 10:33 and time to take a look at the birthday calendar for today. Today is Friday, the 17th day of July, and we have two birthdays on this date. They are for Glenn Ryan and also for Sherry Lee Ivanoff. Happy anniversary to you both. And for their 18th, one anniversary and three birthdays for tomorrow. Anniversary is for Zane and Jolene Panepchuk. Happy anniversary to you both. And for tomorrow's birthdays are Paulette Nisley, Evelyn Joyce Rashawn, and also Brandon Adams. And looking towards Sunday the 19th, we have four anniversaries on that date. They're for Fred J. and Anita Ivanoff, Joel E. and Sarah O. Umick, Reed and Angela Tulloch, and Jeremy and Beatrice Sagunik. Happy anniversary to you all, and three birthdays on that date. They are for Christine Corsetti, Dominic Johnson, also Warren Nanny. And to those folks that are tuning in to have birthdays today and this weekend, happy birthday to you, and also happy anniversary to the folks that have anniversaries also. Going on tomorrow, Saturday, is the Humpy Derby. That's the 13th annual Humpy Derby. That'll be going on from 10 a.m. until 6. It'll be over by the AC parking lot, and picnic to follow on Sunday at 2 by AC, and that's where the winners will be announced. Coming from Norton Sound Health Corporation, they are hiring personal care attendants. Job requirements include must be at least 18 years of age, have a diploma or GED, and be able to pass a background check and drug screen. Part-time, full-time, and relief positions are available. Interested applicants should call Trisha Ivanoff for more information or fill out the Norton Sound Health Corporation job application. You can return it by email to recruiter@nshcorp.org. And if you have any questions about these jobs here, you can call 907-443-9603. That's coming from Norton Sound Health Corporation. Also coming from Norton Sound Health Corporation is a postponement for the Color Run. You know, it was originally scheduled for this evening, but it says due to weather conditions, the Color Run will be postponed until Tuesday, July 21st at 7 o'clock p.m. coming from Norton Sound Health Corporation. And from the city of Yinalkeet, they are giving notice of open council seat B1 expires on October of this year. If you are interested in serving on the city council, you can submit a letter of interest to this office by email to cityclerkunk@gmail.com. Must do so by July 30th. Must be at least 18 years of age, a U.S. citizen, and a registered voter with the state of Alaska, and also a resident of Yinalkeet for 30 days. This seat is by appointment only and expires in October of this year. Also from the city is notice of a regular city council meeting that will be on Tuesday, July 21st at 4 o'clock in the afternoon. All right, we'll continue on with more music. Here's Conway Twitty.

That was George Jones, and He Stopped Loving Her Today here on KNSA about 17 minutes before 11 o'clock. Here's Ronnie Millsap and Smoky Mountain Rain.

Well, that was Kenny Rogers there, and you decorated my life here on KNSA. 10 minutes before the hour of 11 o'clock, here's Mel Tillis and Coca-Cola Cowboy.

summer's evening, on a train bound for nowhere, I met up with a gambler. We were both too tired to sleep, so we took turns of staring

That was Kenny Rogers and the Gambler here on KNSA. And taking you to the top of the hour is Willie Nelson and Georgia On My Mind.

Good morning, Norton Sound. That's Willie Nelson there, and Georgia on my mind here on KNSA. Here on this Friday morning, thanks for tuning in. This has been Jared here with you here on the 17th day of July. Not a bad morning. You know, it's got some clouds, a little bit of rain, but it's been pretty calm out there this morning there, you know, looking outside of our studios this morning. The glass calm right here near shore. So it makes for a not bad day, you know, anytime it's not blowing here. And makes for a not so bad day, no matter what the weather there. But, you know, sometimes we can get the wind here, but here is calm this morning. All right. I'll be signing off this morning here with the Marshall Tucker Band and Heard It in a Love Song. Garrett will be with you here shortly, taking you to the 2 o'clock hour. Have a good weekend and be safe out there.

Good morning, Click of Bernard and Sound. That was Pima Express with As Close As She Wants Me. This is Gear the Beat is now from 2 o'clock this afternoon. Thanks for tuning in. We're still waiting on a regional weather roundup to be updated by National Weather Service for the 11 a.m. hour. Still waiting on that. But here in Uniclete, the current conditions are light rain, 52 degrees, winds out southeast at 3. Visibility is at 10 miles today. Numerous showers in the morning and scattered showers in the afternoon. Highs in the mid to upper 50s, north winds to 10. And for today, mostly cloudy with scattered showers, lows in the upper 40s with light winds. Saturday, tomorrow, mostly cloudy with scattered showers, highs in the upper 50s to lower 60s, southeast winds to 10. And for Saturday, mostly cloudy with scattered showers, lows in the upper 40s to lower 50s, southeast winds 5 to 15. And for Sunday, scattered showers in the morning to numerous showers in the afternoon, highs in the upper 50s to lower 60s, east winds 10 to 20. For Sunday night, mostly cloudy showers in the evening, then isolated showers after midnight, lows around 50. Regional weather roundup, and still not there for the 11 a.m. hour quite just yet. Take a look at the tide tables for today. Okay, let's not do that. Let's look at the marine weather forecast. Zone area forecast for Cape Stevens to Moses Point out to 15 nautical miles. Today, north winds at 15 knots. Seas at 3 feet and subsiding with rain showers tonight. Northwest winds at 5 knots. Seas will be calm tomorrow. Saturday, southeast winds at 10 knots. Seas at 2 feet. Saturday night, southeast winds at 15 knots. Seas at 3 feet. For Sunday, east winds at 20 knots. Seas at 4 feet. And for Sunday night, Sunday night, east winds at 20 knots, seas at 4 feet, along with rain showers. And the regional weather roundup has been updated by National Weather Service for the 11 a.m. hour. And for Nome, clear, 57 degrees, winds on the west at 7, Gulvin, cloudy, 53 degrees, winds on north at 7, Coig, mostly clear, 49 degrees, winds on north at 5, St. Michael remains not available. White Mountain, cloudy, 54 degrees, winds on north at 10, Shaktula, cloudy, 51 degrees, winds on north at 14. And over there in Celtic, rain, 50 degrees, and the winds were calm. And down there in Anchorage, rain, 51 degrees, winds on northeast at 6. Up next is going to be Travis Tritt with 10 Feet Tall and Bulletproof.

And that was a Judd's with Grandpa with Mosham there. Judd's. And let's take a look at a few announcements here. Coming from the Color Run update, due to the weather conditions, the Color Run will be postponed until Tuesday, July 21st at 7 p.m. And it's going to be run, walk, or bike to the boardwalk and back. Meet at the bingo hall and run, walk, or bike to the boardwalk and back. Shirts will be provided but are limited. The drawing will be held after the race with prizes from various donors. A huge thank you to all the donors, NSCDC, UNC, NVU, Norton Sound Health Corporation, AC, and Baron Air. And I'll be at 7 p.m. on Tuesday, postponed due to weather on that. And for the 13th Annual Humber Derby will be rescheduled tomorrow, Saturday, July 18th from 10 a.m. to 6 p.m. And following on Sunday, the Humber Derby by the AC parking lot, by the way. And also by the AC parking lot will be the picnic to follow on Sunday, July 12th, 2026 at 2 p.m. And winners will be announced at that time. Up next is going to be Marty Stewart with me, Hank, and Jumpin' Jack Flash. Oh no, 2-3.

0: Lord's willing and the creeks don't rise.
1: Thank you so much, and howdy, Brother Sid.

0: Last night I dreamed I went to hillbilly heaven. 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St. Peter come up to me and he said, Marty, now who do you want to see? So I began to think. I said, why don't you call up old Hank Williams and see if he's free? Cause Hank saw the world from a Cadillac and he carried them lovesick blues right on his back. Oh, yeah. Sure as I was dreaming, sure as I was born, around my neck came this long, skinny arm. And he said, howdy, hoss. My name is Hank. Now, what brings you here? So I began to think. I said, Hank, brother, you've seen it all. You've seen them come and go. You've seen them rise and fall. And right now, country music's got more singers than I believe I've ever seen. So many people got to follow out their dream. But I feel different, I said, because I'm a natural-born cat. I'm country to the bone, but I don't wear no hat. Oh, no.
1: 2, 3.
0: Said I started with Lester back in 72. All I wanted to be was a little different like him and you. He said, whoa, now, it just takes a little longer to make it if you're different, I guess. But you just sing what's in your heart and God's gonna do the rest. Just be what you are at all times and just tell the folks out there the truth. And that ain't gonna cost you a dime. But now if you plan to be different, son, you just rolling the dice. And you know you ain't the first one to pay that price. Cause there was me and Elvis, there was Bo Cephas too, there was Waylon and Willie, and there was Bill Monroe. And I guess you know all about old Johnny Cash. And I think what the world needs right now is a jumping Jack Flash. I saw Patsy Cline. I saw Reba McEntire's band. They were all friends of mine. And I began to tremble and I began to look. I knew I was dreaming, but I just couldn't wake up. Then out of nowhere came this long Cadillac. The driver said, come on now, Hank, we got to take you back. 30 minutes before your next show, you're running behind, so we got to go. He said, Marty, I tell you what you do. You just go on back down there and you make us proud. And remember, wherever you go, there's a little hillbilly in every crowd. And he got in that old car, and he drove off slow. But right here is what he said before he shut that door.

has Willie Nelson and Toby Keith with a Midnight Rider. And let's do a few announcements here. Come from Nordstrom Health Corporation. 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Must be at least 18 years of age or older. Have a high school diploma or GED and be able to pass a background check and drug screen. Part-time, full-time, and relief positions are available. Interested applicants should contact Trisha Ivanov for more information or fill out the Nordstrom Health Corporation job application. 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And for more information, you can always call them at 907-443-9603 for more information on that position. And come from the city lead for the regular city council meeting July 21st at 4 p.m. If the committee would like to discuss a loose dog issue, they encourage you to attend this meeting. And once again, that's going to be Tuesday, July 21st at 4 p.m. And also come from the city meeting, notice of open council seat B1 expires of October 2026. If you're interested in serving the city council, submit a letter of interest to the office or email them to cityclerkunk@gmail.com by July 30th, 2026. Must be at least 18 years of age. Must be U.S. citizen. Qualified voter in the district, which is District 39, must be a resident of Uniclete for 30 days. This seat is by appointment only and expires as October 2026, upon which the incumbent can run for re-election. Up next is going to be Johnny Cash with 5 Feet High and Rising. How high is the water, mama?

Mavericks was As Long As There's Lovin' Tonight. And let's take a look at a few more announcements here. Norton Sound Advisory. Commercial fishing to open in Norton Sound Subdistricts 2 through 4. And that began Tuesday, July 14th at 6 p.m. until 6 p.m. Thursday, July 16th. And the next opener is going to be tomorrow, Saturday, July 18th at 6 p.m. until Monday, July 20th at 6 p.m. And for Tuesday, 6 p.m. on Tuesday, July 21st until 6 p.m. on Thursday, July 23rd. That's going to be for Subdistricts 2, 3, and 4, the same dates and the same times there. All commercial fishing periods are directed to target chum salmon with gillnet mesh size restricted to 6 inches or smaller. Permit holders are reminded to ensure they have a market for their catch. And for subsistence salmon fishing in Subdistricts 5 and 6, Unicleet and Shaktula get effective 12 1 a.m. Thursday, July 16th, Marine Waters Subdistricts 5 and 6 will open to gillnet gear with mesh size restricted to 6 inches or less. Freshwater Subdistricts 5 and 6 will remain closed to gillnet fishing, except in Euclid River upstream North River confluence, with set gillnets with mesh size restricted to 4 inches or less are allowed to target non-salmon species. Beach seines are allowed to the freshwaters of Subdistricts 5 and 6 with a non-retention of king salmon. Any king salmon caught must be returned immediately to the water unharmed. For any questions regarding this advisory announcement, call Alaska Barn Fish Game in Nome at 907-443-5167 or 1-800-560-2271. Up next will be Neil McCoy with Wink.

That was another one by the Mavericks with that song called Back in Your Arms Again. And let's take a look at a few more announcements here coming from a seemingly reminder from the city. Please dispose of all trash in the bins at the baler, not outside of the bins. There's a container at the baler for waste oil. If you can empty your waste oil into this container, then properly dispose of your trash container in the bins. And come from the Euclid Fire Department, a reminder to properly extinguish your campfires, picnic flames, grill stoves, candles, as well as your cigarette butts to prevent wildfires there. Up next be Buck Owens with Love's Gonna

And now some Ray Price there with a Crazy Arms. And let's take a look at a few more announcements here for school touring from Euclid Schools. Tutor will be available June 29th to August 6th at the Euclid School there. Tutoring services are provided at no cost. Elementary children kindergarten through 5th grade can receive tutoring in English, reading, and literacy comprehension. And also come from Euclid School for summer school, and the next one's going to be July 20th through July 23rd for week 3, then July 27th through July 30th. Location's going to be a 3rd grade classroom, and the teachers are Mr. Nick and Mrs. Brittany. Reading and writing focus, daily art and STEM activities, 9 a.m. to 1 p.m. for students entering grades 3rd and 4th, 11 a.m. to 1 p.m. for students entering grades

first and second lunch will not be provided, but snacks will. Up next is going to be Marty Robbins with Singing the Blues.

And that was Don Gibson with I Can't Stop Loving You. And let's look at a few more announcements here coming from my UNC garage. And if you have empty propane tanks, please return to the back of the garage. If you do not have transportation, you can call garage up and they'll pick up the empty propane tanks. And also from NSSP, simply text NSSP to 188-514-1290. That provides commercial fishery and tender updates through text messages. 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Up next to me, Chris Christopherson with Who's to Bless and Who's to Blame.

And that was Chris Liddell with Tougher Than the Rest. And take a look at the current conditions here. 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Overcast, 52 degrees. The winds were calm. Visibility remains at 10 miles for the 12 p.m. hour. Numerous showers in the morning for today. We're past the morning. That's my bad. Scattered showers this afternoon. Highs in the mid to upper 50s. North winds to 10 for tonight. Mostly cloudy with scattered showers. Lows in the upper 40s with light winds. And tomorrow, Saturn Day, mostly cloudy with scattered showers, highs in the upper 50s to lower 60s. Southeast winds at 10 tomorrow night. Saturday night, mostly cloudy with scattered showers, lows in upper 40s to lower 50s. Southeast winds 5 to 15. And for Sunday, scattered showers in the morning to numerous showers in the afternoon, highs in the upper 50s to lower 60s. East winds 10 to 20 for Sunday night, mostly cloudy. Showers in the evening and isolated showers after midnight, lows around 50. And still waiting on a regional weather roundup to be updated by National Weather Service for 12 p.m. hour. Still waiting on that, so let's take a look at the marine weather forecast. Zone area forecast for Cape Stevens and Moses Point out to 15 nautical miles. And for today, north winds at 15 knots, seas at 3 feet and subsiding along with rain showers. And for tonight, north winds at 5 knots, seas are calm tomorrow, Saturday, southeast winds at 10 knots, seas at 2 feet. Saturday night, tomorrow night, southeast winds at 15 knots, seas at 3 feet. For Sunday, east winds at 20 knots, seas at 4 feet. And for Sunday night, east winds at 20 knots, seas at 4 feet, along with rain showers. Up next is going to be Connie Smith with Once a Day.

was Ronnie Millsap, but she keeps the home fires burning. And do the rest of the announce here come from a seemingly reminder to not flush wipes. Despite being labeled flushable wipes, including baby makeup and cleaning wipes, do not break down like toilet paper. They clog home pipes and cause sewer backups to dispose of all wipes in the waste basket. And also from a seemingly important safety notice about the underage driving and helmet violations, crash helmets are required over the age of 3 and under the age of 18. Also for parental guardian responsibility, any minor or the minor's parents or guardian cited for a violation of this chapter is guilty of infraction and punishable by a fine of $25 for a first offense, $50 for a second offense, $75 for a third offense, and $100 for a fourth offense, and each one thereafter. I mean, the young residents are operating motor vehicles without helmets and speeding through town. This is not only a violation of municipal ordinances, but a safety issue with poses danger not only for children, but for the community. Parents and guardians will be held liable for the actions of the children. The council determined with safety in mind that the parents and guardians of these children first get an oral warning, a written warning, then fines per ordinance. And still waiting on our regional weather roundup to be updated by National Weather Service for the 12 p.m. hour. Still waiting on that. Up next is going to be Jim Ed Brown with Papa Top again.

And that was Charlie Pride with Kalijah. And let's take a look at the regional weather roundup updated by National Weather Service for the 12 p.m. hour. No, mostly clear, 57 degrees, winds out of the west at 12. Gulf and cloudy, 55 degrees, winds out northwest at 5. Koya, cloudy, 51 degrees, winds out northwest at 6. St. Michael remains not available. White Mountain, cloudy, 54 degrees, winds out north at 8. Shaktula, cloudy, 52 degrees, winds out north at 13. And over there in Keltec, rain, 51 degrees, and the winds were calm. And down there in Anchorage, rain as well, 51 degrees, winds out north at 4. And for here in Euclid, for the 12 p.m. hour overcast, 52 degrees. And the winds were calm. Visibility remains at 10 miles for the 12 p.m. hour here in Uniclade. Up next will be Hank Williams Jr. with A Country Boy Can Survive.

0: funny what the children say. Skip a rope. Skip a rope. Skip a rope.
1: And that was Hanson Cargrill with Skip a Rope. Up next is going to be Jeannie C. Riley with Happy Valley PTA, Harper Valley PTA.

And that was Barbara Mandrell with I Was Country When Country Wasn't Cool. Did she say George Jones? Well, here's George Jones with Wrong's What I Do Best.

that was the Statler Brothers with Flowers on the Wall. And do a few more announcements here for the Color Run update due to weather conditions. The Color Run will be posted until Tuesday, July 21st at 7 p.m. And the North Sound Health Corps should be hosting its annual Color Run on Tuesday, July 21st. Participants will meet at the Bingo Hall to run, walk, or bike to the boardwalk and back. Shirts will be provided but are limited. A drawing will be held after the race with prizes from various donors. And Government Hand View for the Hinkley Humpy Derby is going to be tomorrow, Saturday, July 18th, from 10 a.m. to 6 p.m. And following that on Sunday, that'll be by the AC parking lot, by the way. And also by the AC parking lot on Sunday will be the picnic to follow at 2 p.m. by AC, and the winners will be announced. Up next will be another one by Ray Price, and that song is called City Lights.

awake and look around me at these four gray walls that surround me. And I realize that I was only dreaming. For there's a garden, there's a sad old padre. Arm in arm we'll walk at daybreak, when again I'll touch the green, green grass of home.

And that is Willie Nelson with the City of New Orleans. And let's take a look at the birthday calendar for today and this weekend. Happy birthday for today, the 17th. Happy birthday to Glenn Ryan and Shirley Ivanoff, and for the 18th. Happy birthday to Paula Nicely, Evelyn Joyce Roshan, Brandon Adams. Happy anniversary to Zane and Jolene Panipchuk. And for tomorrow, the 9th, and for the 19th, Sunday rather, happy anniversary to Fred J. and Yanita Ivanoff, Joel E. and Sarah Oyumik. Happy birthday to Christine Corsetti. Happy anniversary to Reed and Angela Tulloch. Happy birthday to Dominic Johnson. And happy birthday to Warren Nanny. Happy birthday to those individuals. And those individuals who are not on the birthday calendar, happy birthday today or into this weekend. Happy birthday to you, or happy anniversary to you on your special day. Up next, be Hank Williams Sr. with Howlin' at the Moon.

is Mike Ness with Big Iron. And still waiting on a regional weather roundup to be updated. Financial weather service, still waiting on that. Up next to me, Buck Owens with I Don't Care.

And that was Joe Diffy live with White Lightning. And let's take a look at the current conditions here in Euclid, updated by National Weather Service for the 1 p.m. hour. Light rain, 53 degrees. The winds were calm. Visibility remains at 10 miles. And for today, scattered showers in the afternoon. Highs in the mid to upper 50s. North winds to 10 for tonight. Mostly cloudy with scattered showers. Lows in the upper 40s with light winds. For tomorrow, Saturday, mostly cloudy with scattered showers. Highs in the upper 50s to lower 60s. Southeast winds to 10 for tomorrow night. Saturday night, mostly cloudy with scattered showers, lows in the upper 40s to lower 50s, southeast winds 5 to 15. And for Sunday, scattered showers in the morning, and then numerous showers in the afternoon, highs in the upper 40s to lower 60s. East winds 10-20 for Sunday night, mostly cloudy. Showers in the evening and isolated showers after midnight, lows around 50. And take a look at regional weather roundup updated by National Weather Service as well for the 1 p.m. hour. Nome clear, 58 degrees, winds out of the west at 12, Gulf and cloudy. 56 degrees, winds on northwest at 4, quite cloudy. 53 degrees, variable winds at 6, St. Michael remains not available. White Mountain, mostly cloudy, 57 degrees, winds on northwest at 5. Shaktulik rain, 53 degrees, winds on north at 12. And over there in Kelday, cloudy, 54 degrees, and the winds were calm. Down there in Anchorage, rain, 51 degrees, winds on northeast at 7. And take a look at marine weather forecasts as well for today and into this weekend. A zone area forecast for Cape Stevens and Moses Point out to 15 nautical miles. For today, north winds at 15 knots, seas at 3 feet and subsiding with rain showers. For tonight, northwest winds at 5 knots and the seas are calm. For tomorrow, Saturday, southeast winds at 10 knots, seas at 2 feet. Tomorrow night, Saturday night, southeast winds at 15 knots, seas at 3 feet. For Sunday, east winds at 20 knots, seas at 4 feet. And for Sunday night, east winds at 20 knots as well, seas at 4 feet, along with rain showers. Up next is going to be Rodney Carrington with Just One Beer.

That was Stephen Cook for you with Ojibwe Woman. And for the current conditions here in Euclid for the 1 p.m. hour was light rain, 53 degrees. The winds were calm. Visibility is at 10 miles for the 1 p.m. hour. Up next will be Travis Tritt and Marty Stewart with the Whiskey Ain't Working. Yeah.

And that was the Honky Tonk Angels with Silver Threads and Golden Needles. Up next to me, Johnny Cash with Big River.

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It was wintertime in Nashville, down on Music City Road. 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
1: And that is Chris Christopherson live with To Beat the Devil. Up next is going to be John Conley with Busted.

And that was Tom Jones with Darlin'. This is Garrett. I've been with you since 11 o'clock this morning until now. Jerry's here to take over from 2 o'clock to 4 o'clock this afternoon. Thanks for tuning in. I was out today with some Waylon Jennings, and the song is called I've Always Been Crazy. Thanks for tuning in. Here's Waylon Jennings.

Yeah, New Norton Sound, that's Waylon Jennings there, and I've always been crazy. We'll get to the weather here shortly, and let's take a look at what we have. We got Janis Joplin up next, and the song called To Love Somebody.

afternoon. Northern Sound, that's Janis Joplin and To Love Somebody here on KNSA. Here on this Friday afternoon. Hope you folks are enjoying your afternoon. Thanks for tuning in. Not a bad day, you know. Might be getting a little bit of rain here in eastern Northern Sound, but what's good about it is it's calm outside, so it's not too bad there. It's not raining real hard either. And swallows are earning their wings this afternoon. You know, those baby swallows that have been coming out and practicing flying, you know, there's getting appear to be getting stronger and stronger each day. And kind of nice to hear them making some noise and flying around the neighborhood. So it sounds pretty neat there. And good to have them out and about and flying around and earning their wings. All right. Let's take a look at the satellite loop. Much of the state is under clouds this afternoon, and there is a low-pressure center just right to our east in the western interior. Well, it's, I guess you can say, right in our area, too, so it's really close. It's slowly moving north there, but it's in our neighborhood here in eastern Northern Sound. Counterclockwise flow throughout the state, onshore flow down towards your panhandle, and we're going to kind of east-northeasterly flow in here in Norton Sound this afternoon. Looks like part of the Seward Peninsula is trying to clear up just a little bit, you know, with that offshore flow along the western part of the southern Seward Peninsula coast this afternoon. But that appears to be only a break in the area here, so we'll see how it is for 2 o'clock conditions for Nome here shortly. And with that, much of the state under clouds there, there's rain falling along the northern Gulf Coast, scattered showers along western Alaska, southwest Alaska, and also for the eastern interior. And you know, this morning there was pretty clear skies along the southern part of the panhandle this afternoon, so looks like they're still getting their nice weather down that way, and if you want to look for summer-like conditions, that's the place to be for today. All right. We'll take a look and see if they have posted 2 o'clock, and they haven't. So, weather forecast for eastern Norton Sound and Lido Hills updated at 4:47 this morning here on this Friday. For tonight, mostly cloudy with scattered showers, lows in upper 40s, light winds. For Saturday, mostly cloudy with scattered showers, highs in upper 50s to lower 60s, southeast winds to 10. For Saturday night, mostly cloudy with scattered showers, lows in the upper 40s to lower 50s, southeast winds 5 to 15. And for Sunday, scattered showers in the morning, then numerous showers in the afternoon, highs in the upper 50s to lower 60s, east winds 10 to 20 for Sunday. All right, one more check and see if they have posted at 2 o'clock, and they haven't. So over to the marine forecast, last updated at 3:46 this morning. For tonight, northwest winds 5 knots, seas calm. Saturday, southeast southeast winds 10 knots, seas 2 feet. Saturday night, southeast winds 15 knots, seas 3 feet. And for Sunday, east winds 20 knots, seas 4 feet. And the tides for Unalakleet aren't available right now. And they did a post on the NOAA website with the tides and currents there that they are aware of the problem. And they are working on it right now, so no current tides, but current tides here are on that page there. And a note from Norton Sound Health Corporation about the color run. You know, it was scheduled for this evening, but due to weather, they have postponed it till Tuesday, July 21st at 7 o'clock p.m. I thought I was going to be one of the biker groups along with that color on there, but we'll have to wait till Tuesday. And for the Humpy Derby, that'll be going on. The 13th annual Humpy Derby is scheduled for tomorrow. It'll be running from 10 a.m. until 6 p.m. And that's going to be happening tomorrow. So looks like it'll be nice and calm tomorrow. And no scattered showers there. So, you know, it's good to have some calm weather, even though it's a little bit of rain. And following that will be a picnic on Sunday. That'll be we're at the AC parking lot at 2 p.m. and the winners will be announced then. So Humpy Derby tomorrow, picnics on Sunday, and Humpy Derby running from 10 a.m. until 6. All right, we'll continue on with more music here. ZZ Top and Legs.

Taupin Legs here on KNSA here on this Friday afternoon. Happy Friday to you. Here are the 2 o'clock conditions around the state. Barrow has fog, 35 degrees, north winds at 11, visibility is at 2 miles. Gamble, cloudy, 44, northeast winds at 10. Kotzebue, cloudy, 55, west winds at 4. Nome is mostly cloudy, 59 degrees, west winds at 13. Point Hope, clear, 50, northeast winds at 20, gusting to 26 this afternoon. Sumbunga has cloudy skies, 46 degrees, northeast winds at 7. Shishmaref rain this afternoon here at Genoclete, rain 53, southwest winds at 3. Galvin cloudy 58, west winds at 4. Koyuk cloudy 52, north winds at 5. White Mountain mostly cloudy 59 and calm. Shaktulik rain 52, north winds at 10. Norbik cloudy 57, east winds at 8. And for Dillingham, they have cloudy skies, 52 degrees, south winds at 14, gusting at 21. King Salmon, mostly cloudy, 49, south winds at 9. Togiak. Togiak is mostly cloudy, 50 degrees, south winds at 14. Aniak, mostly cloudy, 54 degrees, west winds at 12. Bethel, cloudy, 55, south winds at 9, gusting to 18. Cape Romanzoff is mostly cloudy, 50 degrees, north winds at 13. St. Mary's rain 54, northwest winds at 8, and Mountain Village rain 52 degrees and calm. For the interior, Fairbanks is mostly cloudy, 65 degrees, south winds at 7. Galena cloudy 54, variable winds at 3. Kaltag rain 53 degrees, variable winds at 3. McGrath partly cloudy 54, variable winds at 5. Nenana rain 62, northwest winds at 4. Tanana, mostly cloudy, 60 degrees, variable winds at 3. And Ruby, cloudy, 53, variable winds at 6. Anchorage has rain, 52 degrees, north winds at 5. Palmer, cloudy, 57, west winds at 4. Soldotna, rain, 54 degrees, south winds at 9. Capital City, Juneau, mostly clear at 68 degrees. The winds are from the west at 10. Sitka, clear at 60 degrees. West winds at 7. And Metlakatlan, Ketchikan, clear skies. Both have 71 degrees this afternoon. And back here at Genoclete, we have rain 53 degrees. Winds from the southwest at 3. And visibility is at 10 miles this afternoon. So not a bad day if you don't mind the rain. At least it's calm out, and I like it when it has when there's no wind. You know, no matter what the weather there. No, city is giving notice of open council seat B1 that expires in October of this year. If you are interested in serving on the city council, submit a letter of interest to the office or by email to cityclerkunk@gmail.com. Must do so by July 30th. And must be at least 18 years of age, a U.S. citizen, and a qualified voter with the state of Alaska. And must be a resident of Unalakleet for 30 days. And this seat is by appointment only. And expires in October of this year, which the incumbent can run for re-election. And regular city council meeting has been scheduled for next Tuesday at 4 at the council chambers. All right. Up next, we have a song by the Daz Band. Well, the Daz Band, and the song is called... Let me pull that up here. The song is called Let It Whip. Thanks for tuning in this afternoon.

the Steve Miller Band and Fly Like an Eagle here on KNC. You know, I always remember this album cover there of him playing live on stage here with this particular album that he released then. But, you know, back when they used to play records or have record albums, and, you know, record albums used to be a work of art there. You know, people would get creative, or the bands would get creative, and each would have its own unique album cover. And people can remember the songs just by, older folks can remember the songs just by looking at the album cover there and remember which ones they were. Some people even hang their album covers up, we know, in album cover frames. But I thought about that one time, but never got to that part yet. But anyway, thanks for tuning in this afternoon. You know, Pete, school has summer school going on. The last 2 weeks will be next week and the last week of July. It runs Monday through Thursday each week there. And it's reading and writing focus, daily art and STEM activities, 9 a.m. to 1 for students entering grades 3 and 4, 11 to 1 for students entering grades 1 and 2. Lunch will not be provided. Snacks will. And that is in the third grade classroom, enter through the elementary entrance. Also going on over at the school is tutoring. And elementary children, kindergarten through fifth grade, can receive tutoring in English reading and literacy comprehension. Tutors are ages 14 and up. Tutoring will be available until August 6th over at the school. And tutoring services are provided at no cost. All right. We'll get on to more music. This next song is by Lindsey Buckingham. The song is called Trouble. And every once in a while, Bobo would call and request this one.

had Sam Smith and To Be Free here on KNSA. Got Nonsense from A, D, F, and G, and Noma about commercial openers for sub-districts 2, 3, and 4. That's Northern Norton Sound there. That's for Gullivan, Elam, and Norton Bay sub-districts. These are for 48-hour periods here. And we opening from 6 p.m. Saturday, July 18th, until 6 p.m. Monday, July 20th. And from 6 p.m. Tuesday, July 21st, until 6 p.m. Thursday, July 23rd. And once again, those are 48-hour openers for sub-districts 2, 3, and 4. That's a Gullivan, Elam, and Norton Bay sub-districts. And a subsistence salmon fishing announcement for sub-districts 5 and 6. That's Shakalik and Unalakleet. And effective 12:01 a.m. Thursday, July 16th, marine waters of sub-districts 5 and 6 will open to gillnet gear with mesh size restricted to 6 inches or less. Freshwater of sub-districts 5 and 6 will remain closed to gillnet fishing, except in the Unalakleet River upstream of the North River confluence, where set gillnets with mesh size restricted to 4 inches or less are allowed to target non-salmon species. Beach seines are allowed in the freshwaters of sub-districts 5 and 6 with the non-retention of a king salmon, and a king salmon count must be returned immediately to the water unharmed. All escapement monitoring projects in southern Norton Sound are currently operable, but escapement has been weak and will likely not meet escapement objectives. Historically, the bulk of the king salmon returns have migrated through the marine waters by this time, and any harvest in the marine waters is not expected to greatly influence current escapement. So, once again, that's for subsistence fishing in sub-districts 5 and 6, and they say effective 12:00 a.m. Thursday, yesterday, that the marine waters in sub-districts 5 and 6 will open in gillnet gear with mesh size restricted to 6 inches or less, and that is for subsistence fishing. If you have any questions, you can contact Kevin Clark or Luke Hensley at NOM at 907-443-5167.

That's Tommy Richmond and Million Dollar Baby here on KNSA. It's about 9 minutes before the hour of 3 o'clock. Here is Nelly with Air Force Ones.

How do you like that for a dance song? That's Nelly and Company with Air Force Ones here on KNSA. 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They are hiring part-time, full-time, and relief positions. 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And if you have any questions, you can call them up at 907-443-9603. All right, we got another, maybe an old school dance song here, taking up to the 3 o'clock hour. And here is Pretty Poison and Catch Me, I'm Falling.

Good afternoon, Norton Sound. That's the Eagles, and Take It Easy here on KNSA. Well, let's take a look at the weather. Much of the state is under clouds this afternoon. We've got a low pressure center just to our east this afternoon there, and it's bringing a counterclockwise flow through our area here. And looks like Nome might be benefiting from some of that north offshore flow over towards their area. It looks like they have a partly cloudy skies at this time there, but that's only one little area along the Seward Peninsula that's really cloud-free. Another area in the state that's really cloud-free is down along the Panhandle this afternoon. Other than that, much of the state is under clouds. There's also some scattered showers falling along the northern Gulf Coast this afternoon. Anchorage area has been getting some occasional showers. We are here in eastern Norton Sound, too, and along down south towards southwest of us in the lower Yukon. There's also some scattered showers down along the eastern interior, but much of the state is under clouds this afternoon. No watches or advisories issued by the National Weather Service. We'll take a look at the weather forecast for eastern Norton Sound and Lauder Hills. That was updated at 4:47 this morning here on this Friday. For tonight, mostly cloudy with scattered showers, lows in the upper 40s, light winds. For Saturday, mostly cloudy with scattered showers, highs in the upper 50s to lower 60s, southwest winds to 10. Saturday night, mostly cloudy with scattered showers, lows in the upper 40s to lower 50s, southeast winds 5 to 15. And for Sunday, scattered showers in the morning, then numerous showers in the afternoon, highs in the upper 50s to lower 60s, east winds 10 to 20. And here are the 3 o'clock conditions around the state. Barrow has fog, 36 degrees, north winds at 11, visibility is at 1.5 miles. Gamble, cloudy, 45, northeast winds at 12. Kotzebue, cloudy, 55, west winds at 14. Nome is partly cloudy, 60 degrees, west winds at 14. Point Hope, clear, 49, northeast winds at 27, gusting to 33. Savunga, cloudy at 45 degrees, north winds at 6. Shishmaref has rain this afternoon. Regional fleet rain also at 53 degrees, northwest winds at 4. Galvin cloudy 59, variable winds at 4. Koyuk rain 53, variable winds at 4 also. White Mountain is cloudy 59 degrees, northwest winds at 4. St. Michael still not reporting. Shaktalik cloudy 54 degrees, north winds at 10. Norbert cloudy 58 degrees, the winds are from the northeast at 9. And take a look at Dillingham this afternoon. They have mostly cloudy skies, 53 degrees, south winds at 14. And King Salmon's reporting mostly cloudy skies, 54 degrees, south winds at 11. Togiak is reporting mostly clear skies, 50 degrees, south winds at 13. Aniak rain, 53, southwest winds at 10. Bethel, partly cloudy, 57, south winds at 10, gusting to 18. Cape Romanzoff, cloudy, 50 degrees, north winds at 13. St. Mary's, cloudy, 54, south winds at 5. Montevideo's, cloudy, 55, south winds at 6. For the interior, Fairbanks, mostly cloudy, 67 degrees, southwest winds at 6. Galena, partly cloudy, 56, south winds at 7. Caltag, cloudy, 56 degrees, variable winds at 3. McGrath, cloudy, 55, south winds at 6. Nenana is mostly cloudy, 64, variable winds at 4. And Tanana, mostly cloudy, 61, variable winds at 3. Ruby, cloudy, 54, and calm this afternoon. Down in Anchorage, they are cloudy, 53 degrees, north winds at 4. Palmer, mostly cloudy, 56 degrees, southwest winds at 6. And Soldotna, fog and rain, 52, west winds at 6, visibility is at 3 miles. Capital City, Juneau, partly cloudy, 69 degrees, west winds at 10. And Sitka, clear, 61 degrees, winds from the southwest at 6. And a warmer spot down and along the Panhandle is way down in Ketchikan. Clear skies at 71 degrees at this hour. And back here at Unalakleet, we have rain, 53 degrees, northwest winds at 4. Visibility is at 10 miles this afternoon. Zone area forecast for Cape Stevens to Moses Point out to 15 nautical miles, updated at 3:46 this morning. For tonight, northwest winds 5 knots, seas calm. Saturday, southeast winds 10 knots, seas 2 feet. Saturday night, southeast winds 15 knots, seas 3 feet.
And for Sunday, east winds 20 knots, seas 4 feet. Well, let's take a look and see if they have fixed the tides for Yenal Creek, and they haven't. They said they are aware of the problem, but no one there, and once they are working on the problem, and once they get it up and running, we should be able to get our tides back on the line again. I know they have a printed view here, but it's a little kind of tiny to read, but been having high tides in the early or near mid-afternoon there. All right, we'll continue on with more music here on KNSA, and I'm next we have a song by Lady Gaga. Oops, I'm going to pull this player here, and here's a song called Hold My Hand.

That's AC/DC and TNT here on KNSA. It's about 23 minutes after the hour of 3 o'clock. Well, you know, today they were going to have the annual Color Run that's sponsored by Norton Sound Health Corporation, but it's been postponed. It'll be postponed till next Tuesday. Next Tuesday, July 21st at 7 o'clock p.m. And participants can meet at the bingo hall to walk, run, or bike to the boardwalk and back. Shirts will be provided but are limited. A drawing will be held after the race and prizes from various donors. I want to thank the donors, and a huge thank you going out to all the donors, NSEDC, UNC, NVU, NSHC, and AC, and also Barry Nair. That'll be going on next Tuesday. Tuesday the 21st at 7 o'clock in the evening, and that's the annual Color Run sponsored by the Norton Sound Health Corporation. You can run, walk, or bike to the boardwalk and back. You know, I was planning on being part of the biker group since it takes me about 20 minutes to walk about a mile, 18 to 20 minutes to mile, and that's 40 minutes up and back. And you know, I'd probably be the last one back going there, just walking there. But anyway, that is going on next Tuesday. That's the Color Run that'll be going on Tuesday, July 21st at 7 p.m. Sponsored by the Norton Sound Health Corporation. Another rock song here, Judas Priest, and you got another thing coming.

That's Judas Priest there, and you've got another theme coming here on KNSA. I know our metalhead listeners call in and occasionally request this song too there. We also got another request here, and we're going to be slowing it down by, here's a song by Percy Sledge, and When a Man Loves a Woman.

My request there, that's Percy Sledge and When a Man Loves a Woman here on KNSA. Well, it's about 3:32 and time to take a look at the birthday calendar for today. Today is Friday, the 17th day of July. And we have two birthdays on the calendar for this date. They are for Glenn Ryan and also for Sherry Lee L. Ivanoff. Happy birthday to you both. And looking towards Saturday the 18th, one anniversary and three birthdays for tomorrow. The anniversary is for Zane and Jolene Panipchuk. Happy anniversary to you both. And for the birthdays, they're for Paulette Nisley, Evelyn, Joyce, Rashawn, and also Brandon Adams. And Sunday the 19th, we have, let's see here, four anniversaries and three birthdays on that date. Anniversaries are for Fred J. and Yanita Ivanoff, Joel E. and Sarah Oyumik, Reed and Angela Tulloch, and also Jeremy and Beatrice Sagunik. Happy anniversary to you all. And birthdays for that date are for Christine Corsetti, Dominic Johnson, and also Warren Nanny. And to those folks that are tuning in and have birthdays today, and happy birthday to you, and also happy anniversary to the folks that have anniversaries also. Got a birthday greeting here, and it's going out to Sherry Lee. And it says here, happy birthday to Sherry Lee. Mom, enjoy your special day. We love you. And this is coming from your family. And they wanted to send you a song. They didn't say specifically, but they want to send you a birthday greeting and a song. So we got John Fogerty and Joy of My Life.

John Fogerty and Joy of My Life here on KNSA. Birthday song going on to Sherry Lee and Mom. And, enjoy your special day there. And we love you. That's coming from your family. And also, happy birthday to you, Sherry. And that was John Fogerty and Joy of My Life. All right, we'll continue on with more music here on KNSA. And I'm going to have another song by John Fogerty and Centerfield.

That's John Fogerty and Centerfield here on KNSA. We got a birthday greeting, too, when that called in here just a little while ago. And it's happy birthday to the Colonel. Colonel Glenn Ryan. That's coming from an anonymous person here at Ginokley. So happy birthday, Colonel Glenn. All right. And we'll continue off more music here on KNSA. Up next, I have another song by John Fogerty and Down on the Corner.

in this afternoon. We'll take one last look at the weather forecast for Eastern Norton Sound and Nolato Hills. And that was last updated at 3:47 this afternoon here on this Friday. For tonight, mostly cloudy with a chance of showers, lows in upper 40s to lower 50s, northwest winds to 10 becoming east in the late evening and overnight. Saturday, mostly cloudy with isolated thunderstorms, a chance of showers in the morning, and then showers likely in the afternoon, highs in the lower 60s, southeast winds 10 to 20. Saturday night showers and likely an isolated thunderstorms in the evening, then a chance of showers after midnight, lows in upper 40s to lower 50s, east winds 10 to 20. And for Sunday, mostly cloudy with a chance of showers, highs in the lower to mid 60s, southeast winds 15 to 25. So it sounds like I have a little bit of a breeze expected here after they say it was going to be fairly calm, but that's the forecast. That's the latest forecast from the National Weather Service. We'll be signing off this afternoon with the Eagles and Take It to the Limit. Have a good weekend and be safe out there.

It's the Eagles and Best of My Love here on KNC. This has been JR here with you this afternoon here on this Friday, 17th day of July. Thanks for tuning in.